0: until like 3 years ago.
1: Really?
0: Maybe. Yeah. Now they're awful. Oh, I'm in the midst of it right now.
1: Okay. I'm terrified.
0: That's why I boofed so hard this morning. Probably allergy medication.
1: Yeah, yeah,
0: so.
1: But you can't blame it on the allergy medication. Come on. No.
0: There's this very strong smell in the air right now. And is it the lilacs?
1: Oh, maybe.
0: Something is blooming right now and you can smell it so strongly when you go outside.
1: I figure maybe it's the snow mold.
0: Could be that too.
1: The snow mold?
0: That would hit you earlier.
1: You would think that.
0: The past snow mold season, I think.
1: Yeah. Or is there something up in the mountains? I've spent a lot of time up there and it seems to be there. Like yesterday, though, I nearly drove off the road because I sneezed like 48 times in a row. And I was like, what is this? I'm like, I can't see and sneeze.
0: That feels good, doesn't it? A sneezing fit? But
1: no, not when you're driving necessarily. Yeah. I was on the highway. I was like, geez, I can't see. Like,
0: takes a lot out of you. Like after four sneezes, you need to like go lay down
1: that
0: for a bit.
1: I need to have a nap.
0: Yeah.
1: I don't know what it is though, but anyway, I hope it goes away. I hope maybe it's just this year.
0: So the sneezing and congestion, hey?
1: Yeah. It's
0: no
1: okay
0: itchy
1: right
0: eyes,
1: now,
0: no
1: but
0: sore
1: it goes
0: throat.
1: Sometimes itchy eyes and then sometimes sore throat, but like very brief moments of it. That's the thing. Mm. So I'm like, is it something that I just come into contact with briefly and then it goes away and then it's gone? I don't know. It's odd. Very odd.
0: Huh.
1: Uh-huh.
0: Late developing allergies.
1: Late developing, yeah. And
0: adult
1: near
0: allergies.
1: 40. Here's where we are at.
0: Oh, no. My adult allergies.
2: At Cruise.

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2: On the Southwest Henday, we've got an incident between Rabbit Hill Road and Terwilliger Drive. Southbound on the Henday, delays start near Collingwood Road. Very, very slow. I recommend using white mud instead. White mud is a little slow in both directions. Approaching the construction at the Rainbow Valley Bridge might be an extra 5 to 10 minutes each way, but I think it's going to be a much better option. And on Saskatchewan Drive, there's a collision southbound near 101st Street. Should be in the final stages of clearing. Just watch for crews. 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ATB Advisors ask questions about your family's goals to help you save for the future you all deserve. 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
1: This is a very quick TV trope.
2: Okay, please.
1: But in the show that McKenna and I are watching right now, someone calls someone back on a payphone.
2: Right.
1: So the person is at the payphone and
2: they're waiting and then
1: they're waiting and they get a call.
2: Yeah.
1: Now, could you do that?
2: I think you can.
1: You can or you could back when we had payphones?
2: I looked into that, I think, because do you remember they would have a number on them?
1: I don't remember that.
2: So I do. I remember seeing like a phone number on the payphone itself. So somebody, I think, could actually pay the call the payphone back.
1: So every payphone had its own phone number.
2: I think so. Unless I'm like dreamt that up, but I feel like I looked into this and yes. And I remember like looking and seeing the numbers. I think.
1: So you could just set up at a payphone and be like, I'm expecting a call.
2: Mm-hmm.
1: Hmm.
2: Set up your office there. Yeah. This is my office number.
1: Please be quick.
2: Excuse me.
1: I'm expecting a call. I mean, you and I are of the age when there were payphones everywhere.
2: Yep.
1: And I do remember using them before I had a cell phone.
2: Yeah, me too.
1: But I don't remember ever hearing one ring.
2: No. I don't think so.
1: No.
2: No.
1: So I was like, I didn't know you could do that.
2: I don't think often people were phoning a payphone back. You know, that's mostly for drug dealers, obviously.
1: I was
2: going to
1: say, and shady business. Shady people. At the very least. And this was shady business that was going on in the show.
2: Yeah, that's when you don't want your location to be, you know, on your phone. You don't want to use a burner phone. It's a totally different thing. Although, yeah, you'd know where that payphone was.
1: You would. You'd think.
2: So, yeah, it was always very quick, though, and then they were on to the next one, right?
1: Mm-hmm.
2: Yeah.
1: Got to keep moving.
2: Mm-hmm. Got to keep moving.
1: Got to keep moving.
2: We know. I'm pretty well-versed in that. Yeah.
1: But to keep moving?
2: I had some shady business, clearly, that I didn't cell phone. This is why I know all this, Beckler.
1: I had a friend who was a drug dealer before you could buy weed legally.
2: I wasn't a drug dealer. I should probably...
1: You dated one.
2: Specify. Briefly, it was an accident. Yeah, anyway.
1: And his thing was that you got to keep moving.
2: Yeah.
1: He'd be sitting in a car.
2: He hit his drugs in his space.
1: You gotta keep moving, and he'd pull up like a block.
2: Yeah.
1: Gotta keep moving.
2: Yeah.
1: A block at a time, man?
2: Yeah, for sure. Would you like a space maker drug? That's what those were for, too.
1: I didn't just know the Arkells line is you called me up on a payphone. It's not I called you back on your payphone.
2: No, we should ask them to change it tonight. Let's give them a chat.
1: Can you make this about incoming calls to the payphone?
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0: traffic.
1: On the Southwest Henday, there's an incident between Terwilliger Drive and Rabbit Hill Road. Southbound drivers on the Henday can expect some very heavy delays starting near Lessard Road. Could take 25 plus minutes to get through. I recommend hopping off the Henday at White Mud. It's a bit of a detour, but it should save you some time. And be aware, Calgary Trail still seeing a 5, almost 10 minute delay from White Mud down past 34th Avenue after an earlier collision. The best time to think about AC isn't summer. 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

0: Cruise Evenings with Beckler and Shauna.
1: A friend was telling me about house shopping in Vancouver when they lived there, and she said they started looking out past Burnaby and into Surrey and stuff, and I think as people do, right?
2: Yeah, of course.
1: They drive to you, qualify is how it happens. Even in a city like Calgary, that happens now, right?
2: Totally.
1: People who would like to live closer to the core just keep driving until you can afford something.
2: Yep.
1: But as soon as she said the word Surrey, her phone lit up.
2: Oh.
1: It was listening and thought that her iPhone thought it was talking to
2: Siri.
1: Her. Yeah, because, I mean, some people do pronounce it Surrey, right?
2: Yeah.
1: I was like, that's probably a real problem in the city of Surrey, isn't it?
2: Probably is. That would be pretty funny every time you say, yep, you'd get it activated.
1: Like, as soon as Apple named their assistant Surrey.
2: Everybody's like, oh no.
1: Look, my phone just lit up right there. Huh.
2: Mine didn't. It's deaf.
1: That's probably
2: you hear what I'm saying? Surrey.
1: Perfectly good name for a city Siri. Until that happened.
2: No, there's something wrong with my phone. Anyway, yeah, it's true.
1: I bet they have to leave their phones outside of like council meetings and stuff, or they would just be going off all the time.
2: Probably.
1: Mm-hmm.
2: Yeah. I mean, I guess you'd have to just make a point of not saying the name of the city, right?
1: Here in our town,
2: our place of
1: town in which we inhabit,
2: business and live, the place which we recreate,
1: our jurisdiction.
2: Yep. Mm-hmm. They'd find a lot of really creative ways to not say the name of the place you live, I guess.
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0: Heckler and Shauna on Cruise.
1: A friend referenced Frank McCool, and I realized that I didn't know much about Frank McCool, but he was a goalie for the Toronto Maple Leafs back in the 40s.
2: Crazy.
1: Yeah, and like full-on old-school goaltender. No mask.
2: Oh, my God.
1: Perfect slicked hair.
2: Can you imagine
1: old
2: that?
1: Old-school tendy style, like where they kind of bent at the waist instead of like got down low. All those old goalies look like they're trying to stop the puck with their schmutz.
2: Yep.
1: They're like, I'm going to go schmutz first at this one.
2: Can you imagine? Can you imagine being, yeah, that happening these days?
1: It's
2: you
1: crazy.
2: Die. That's insane.
1: It's crazy.
2: So they're insane people.
1: So he only played 72 games and then had to retire due to severe ulcers. Which eventually, I think, led to his death. But they were big games that he played. He won the Cup with the Leafs in 1945.
2: Yeah.
1: But I was mostly laughing at how his name sounds like a totally self-given nickname.
2: I know. McCool.
1: McCool.
2: How does one acquire that last name?
1: I guess you are from either Ireland or Scotland, and you're super cool.
2: I love that. I want McCool. I know. That is phenomenal. Mm-hmm. I never really thought about how good that last name is.
1: If somebody introduced themselves to me as Frank McCool, I'd be like, sure, bud.
2: I know.
1: Sure there.
2: You know what sucks, though, is that I just looked this up and someone called him Ulcers as his nickname.
1: Jeez.
2: And I was like, I'm sorry. You can't do Frickets. That either.
1: Palsy.
2: Jeez. Like, what in
1: those
2: hell?
1: Those old-timey nicknames?
2: Yeah, it said Frank in bracket, or, you know, in quotations, Ulcers, McCool. I'm like, oh, my God. God, you need to... No, that's not it either.
1: They're like, we're not calling you McCool.
2: No, you're...
1: We're calling you Ulcers.
2: We gotta bring you down a notch here, McCool.
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4: This is Ian from Big Wreck.
0: Big Wreck. Dog with a gun.

0: talking to the media. That's part of what you're supposed to do and what you have to do for the league. Mm-hmm. He didn't. So not only did he get the $100,000 fine, but now a second round draft pick was forfeited as well.
1: Whoa. That's a pretty big punishment.
0: That's a huge punishment. And I saw that and I was like, interesting, because they used to do fines. They always did. But we all know that $100,000 fine is peanuts to the team, right?
1: Like, right. So it's the team that's fine, not Tortorella himself.
0: That's a good question. I should double check that.
1: Because I'm sure he makes millions, but $100,000 is still a lot of money.
0: Yeah, but it seemed like there were more and more times where they were just kind of simply ignoring those fines, right? And everybody's like, God, we'll just take the fine and let it roll. So now they've decided to take it one step further, and they're saying, okay, well, now it's actually going to cost you and the team in the future if you decide not to do.
1: I wonder who gets that pick then.
0: I know.
1: Or do they just eliminate it? No one picks in that.
0: That's a good question.
1: In that round, in that spot.
0: I've never heard of it before. It's the first time I think they've done this where they cost a round pick in it or like a draft pick in it. But I was like, yeah, well, what's your take on this? Do you think
1: Take on it?
0: Yeah.
1: I mean, the proportionality of fines in pro sports is all over the place, right? Yeah. So if you want to argue that, but I do think that there should be a punishment for ignoring the media because like this is an ecosystem that you have fans because the media covers it and because like this all goes hand in hand and you can't just decide not to talk to the media about this, right? Like,
0: and you sign, like this is part of the contracts. This is part of what you have to do.
1: Right.
0: This is part of the job of being a team. It's the game. And yeah, that's part of it is,
1: The
0: media.
1: They have deals with the broadcasters and the reporters are standing there expecting to have something from the coach and they don't, right? So, yeah. I mean, even I was reading a bit of the statement that I guess it would have been the GM of Vegas put out today and said, like, we won't be taking any more questions on this matter. And I'm like, no, take questions, man. Like,
0: also, that's still kind of ignoring the media.
1: If I was a reporter, I'd ask anyways. Like,
0: yeah,
1: I think anything personal, like things about people's personal lives, is maybe off limits. Like maybe not asking about family and that. If an athlete doesn't want to talk about their family, talk about that sort of thing. Okay, but anything that happens related to the game, to the team, is on the table, in my opinion. So,
0: well, there's the things where like the players and stuff will respond the exact same way too, and that kind of thing. I'm like, is that also going to be punished?
1: I'm just here so I don't get fined.
0: Yep.
1: Who was it that said that over and over again?
0: Non-stop. Yeah. And then that kind of thing too. I mean, that's also not really taking any questions. So I'm like, I wonder if the league is going to be, you know, a little more intense on that kind of thing too. Be like, no, you have to actually answer a question. But then where do you draw the line, right? Because players, let's be honest, players are kind of trained to say the same simple answers anyway,
1: right?
0: So is that any different? I'm here so I won't get fined. It's intriguing.
1: I mean, I think you know my thoughts on like fans who think that reporters ask dumb questions and stuff. I think it's all dumb. So
0: as you said, it is just a game.
1: You're being asked questions about a game. Answer the questions.
0: It's
1: take
0: true.
1: Your millions. Keep the fans happy. Let's just keep this thing going, right?
0: You're right. It seems fairly simple. Just, you know, do what you signed up to do and what you've always been doing. And part of the game is,
1: and you will be rewarded quite handsomely for it.
0: Quite.
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1: Was it last week, Shauna, we got this message from a friend of the show named Meg, called herself Megatron?
2: Well, because we had a Meg and I called, did I say Megatron or another nickname for Meg? And then we were talking about how we're like, do we get called that? Like, do you think Meg gets called that? And then we got Megatron. Another Meg that said she got called that.
1: Kind of like how every Ashley has a Smashley alter ego.
2: My sister, yeah. Smashley as well.
1: Every Ashley does.
2: Uh-huh. It's true. It's true.
1: We can come up with some good nicknames for Meg, though, if you have a Meg or a Megan in your life.
2: I think so. It's ripe for some good nicknames.
1: Sure is. Megatron is a good one.
2: Yeah,
1: so it is. So is Megalodon.
2: Megadeth.
1: Megazord.
2: Megaphone, if you're loud.
1: Megerspace.
2: Or Omega.
1: Ah, okay. Mm-hmm. Yeah. Megalomaniac.
2: What about Green Megs and Ham?
1: I had Green Megs and Ham. I also had Megs Benedict.
2: Of course, or Scrambled Megs.
1: Megs and Bacon.
2: All that.
1: Meg Plant.
2: ZZ Top's Megs.
1: She's got Megs. And know how to use it.
2: Right?
1: Yeah.
2: That's a good one. I like that.
1: Megamind.
2: Megrid from Harry Potter. It's a bit of a stretch.
1: Megan Whoopi. I'm pretty proud of that one, actually.
2: Megan Doss Ice Cream. Haagen-Dazs.
1: Isn't it Haagen-Dazs? Haagen-Dazs. Yes, so
2: this is the European Megan. Haagen-Dazs. It's
1: last one I had was Jamegan Me Crazy. So.
2: I had grilled Meg Plant too. I really liked that one. Or Meg Rolls.
1: Meg Rolls.
2: Or Nutmeg. Although that's only if she's a little bit crazy. She's got Megs.

0: Lisa, does this look infected to you?
1: Oh, no. Stop that. Please pull up your pants, sir.
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1: Friend of the show, Fred, pointed out another Shauna's samples for us, Beckler.
2: All right.
1: This is where we look and dig deeper into music and who sampled who and all that good stuff. So everybody probably knows this song. This is Matthew Good Band is Indestructible. I love this song.
2: I do too.
1: So this part right here, I had no idea that that was stolen at one point. And
2: which part of it, the...
1: That, well, here is the song that stole it. You can...
2: Whoa!
1: Yep. This is Cry by Simple Mind.
2: And that's the original?
1: That's the song that stole Matthew Good's Indestructible.
2: Oh!
1: Yes. So Simple Minds, you maybe know, they have this famous song that, mm-hmm. I mean, everybody...
2: Okay, interesting point of the song.
1: So anyway, this
2: Don't
1: song,
2: You Forget About
1: famous,
2: Me, right?
1: Don't You Forget About Me. I had it queued up and then it jumped ahead. It's fine. But yes, so that band very much so took the same part of that Indestructible song. Crazy thing is, Matthew Goodband didn't sue them for that.
2: Really?
1: Yep. He said clearly it's very obviously taken from him, but he also said that there's only so many chord progressions and almost offended them on it and never actually sued them for doing that. And I was like, that is identical. Like, there's some that are similar. That is very, very much the same. Like, here's Indestructible. Going back to Simple Minds.
2: Like, they're exactly
1: the same.
2: That's as gank gets.
1: That is it. That is the gank of King of Ganks. So
2: I love the bass lick in Indestructible. That that's so cool.
1: I know. Yeah, it's a great tune.
2: Also, based on everything I've heard about Matt Good, I'm very surprised he didn't sue.
1: I know. That's what I thought as well.
2: Like, he doesn't seem like the kind of guy that would...
1: He doesn't take crap.
2: That would be cool with that.
1: No,
2: so,
1: nope. Yeah,
2: no, he, I guess in this instance, he was cool with it.
1: I know, it's unbelievably shocking. And you look at it and you're like, how not? But yeah, I guess he doesn't get the royalties from it. He just let that fly, so...
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0: and Shauna on Cruise.
1: I saw this quote yesterday from the country singer Zach Top. Don't know if you're familiar with Zach Top or not, Shauna.
2: I don't think I'm overly familiar with Zach Top, no.
1: But he was on Bert Kreischer's podcast.
2: Okay.
1: And they were talking about drinking.
2: Mm-hmm.
1: And Zach Top had this to say.
3: So sobriety is such a fad, like trendy thing right now. And the next person I hear they got sober, it's just like, I want to hit him in the head.
4: Thank you.
3: We don't need that.
4: Thank
3: just
4: you.
3: Be a normal guy and just drink a normal amount and you can do it all your life and you're fine.
1: Your reaction to that, Sean?
2: Oh, dear.
1: That's got a big reaction, as you can imagine. So,
2: I'm
1: curious to hear what you think.
2: Nope. I mean, booze is an addiction. You can't just tell everybody like who's addicted to alcohol, no, just drink a normal amount. You'll be fine, man.
1: I don't think they were talking about people with legitimate drinking problems.
2: Well, I hope not. But saying that as like that is not good for people who do have troubles with addiction. So that's my first initial reaction with that. Now, if you're talking about it being trendy, I'm like, people are trying to be more health conscious and drinking less. Yeah, but mm-hmm. They're calling out people. I'm not sure.
1: Like, I think definitely there are legitimate alcoholics who cannot have any alcohol, right? Mm-hmm. And shouldn't have any. And, their recovery is legitimate.
2: Yeah. And the way that he said that, unfortunately, is downplaying those people. Because, if you are, that's the one problem with that, I find. Yep.
1: Yeah. And I don't think he was talking about those people. They were talking more about a sort of performative sobriety.
2: Mm-hmm.
1: Like people who have quit drinking and need to tell you all about it, right?
2: I've never met anybody like that.
1: No?
2: I know people who are...
1: lots of people who have quit drinking.
2: I know people who have quietly...

0: definitely gone sober, and it's because they've needed to for various reasons, but they don't advertise it. Hmm. It's just, I've noticed when I, like, I'll go to a party or something, they won't be drinking, and then it may come down the line later up in conversation as to why. But yeah, I don't know anyone who's performatively sober. So maybe I can't relate to what he's saying in that way.
1: Okay.
0: Yeah.
1: I do think those people are out there.
0: Mm-hmm.
1: And
0: I
1: can
0: see, I mean, yeah, there's, okay.
1: And I think maybe are looking for some praise or validation for quitting drinking. And then I think that there are people who, like you said, legitimately needed to quit. And yeah. I've even, for myself, I don't ask any questions when someone tells me they're not drinking.
0: No.
1: Like, even I have offered a friend a beer the other day, and he's like, no, I don't drink anymore. And that would, I just left it there because I'm like, it's none of my business,
0: me
1: right?
0: Too.
1: It's your own thing. And I don't, he didn't offer up any more information either, right? Like, he didn't need to tell me why he doesn't drink, and none of my business. So
0: totally, yeah. And those are the types of people that I'm thinking. I'm like, yeah, but I've never had someone who's like, I'm sober and announcing it that way. Hmm. But I could see how, we've talked a lot about how the younger generation are drinking far less now, and mostly for health reasons. Like, so I'm like, okay,
1: is it for health reasons or is it because a lot of them just don't go out?
0: That,
1: right?
0: Perhaps, yeah.
1: It's a social thing, drinking. And if you're not going out, then...
0: Yep. And it could be that,
1: too. Sit at home and drink, right? So...
0: Mm-hmm.
1: Yeah. Okay.
0: But interesting that there's a trend coming along that...
1: Well, I know so many people who don't drink anymore. And like I said, some of them are alcoholics.
0: Yep.
1: And I'm glad that they quit.
0: Yes. And that's the type I know, or people who just say for different reasons. And the anxiety that comes along with it, or just getting a bad hangover, like your wife, right? Or
1: yeah, that's right.
0: I know lots of people like that. And it's like, okay, yeah, I get it. Or don't drink as much. But yeah, interesting. So I'll have to be keeping an eye out, I guess, for performative sobriety, I guess.
1: You ever going to quit drinking?
0: No.
1: No?
0: No. Unless I'm told I have to, but no, I don't think so.
1: No.
0: Why?
1: I don't think so either.
0: No.
1: But I drink a lot less than I used to.
0: Yeah. And I also don't have the problem where, like, I can't, some people who say I can't just have one or something. It's like, I can have one or two, or if I want to go and have a lot more, then I'll do that too.
1: But sounds like you know your limit and you stay within it.
0: No, as they say. That's what they say, Beckler.
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0: evenings with Beckler and Shauna.
1: I saw this quote yesterday from the country singer Zach Top. Don't know if you're familiar with Zach Top or not, Shauna.
2: I don't think I'm overly familiar with Zach Top, no.
1: But he was on Bert Kreischer's podcast.
2: Okay.
1: And they were talking about drinking.
2: Mm-hmm.
1: And Zach Top had this to say.
3: So sobriety is such a fad, like trendy thing right now. And the next person I hear say they got sober, it's just like, I want to hit him in the head.
4: Thank you.
3: We don't need that. Just be a normal guy and just drink a normal amount and you can do it all your life and you're fine.
1: Your reaction to that, Sean?
2: Oh, dear.
1: It's got a big reaction, as you can imagine. So, I'm curious to hear what you think.
2: Nope. I mean, booze is an addiction. You can't just tell everybody like who's addicted to alcohol, no, just drink a normal amount. You'll be fine, man.
1: I don't think they were talking about people with legitimate drinking problems.
2: Well, I hope not. But saying that as like that is not good for people who do have troubles with addiction. So that's my first initial reaction with that. Now, if you're talking about it being trendy, I'm like, people are trying to be more health conscious and drinking less. Yeah, but they're calling out people. I'm not sure.
1: Like, I think definitely there are legitimate alcoholics who cannot have any alcohol, right? Mm-hmm. And shouldn't have any. And their recovery is legitimate.
2: Yeah. And the way that he said it, unfortunately, is downplaying those people. Cause if you are, that's the one problem with that, I find. Yep.
1: Yeah. And I don't think he was talking about those people. They were talking more about a sort of performative sobriety.
2: Mm-hmm.
1: The people who have quit drinking and need to tell you all about it, right?
2: I've never met anybody like that.
1: No?
2: I know
1: lots of people who have quit drinking.
2: I know people who have quietly gone sober, and it's because they've needed to for various reasons, but they don't advertise it. Hmm. It's just, I've noticed when I I'll go to a party or something, they won't be drinking, and then it may come down the line later up in conversation as to why, but yeah, I don't know anyone who's performatively sober, so maybe I can't relate to what he's saying in that way.
1: Okay.
2: Yeah.
1: I do think those people are out there.
2: Mm-hmm.
1: And And I think maybe are looking for some praise or validation for quitting drinking. And then I think that there are people who, like you said, legitimately needed to quit. And I've even, for myself, I don't ask any questions when someone tells me they're not drinking.
2: No.
1: Even I have offered a friend a beer the other day and he's like, no, I don't drink anymore. I just left it there because I'm like, it's none of my business, right?
2: Too.
1: It's your own thing. And I don't, he didn't offer up any more information either, right? He didn't need to tell me why he doesn't drink. And that's none of my business. So
2: totally. Yeah. And those are the types of people that I'm thinking. I'm like, yeah, but I've never had someone who's like, I'm sober and announcing it that way. Hmm. But I could see how, we've talked a lot about how the younger generation are drinking far less now and, mostly for health reasons. So I'm like, okay.
1: Is it for health reasons or is it because a lot of them just don't go out?
2: That,
1: right?
2: Perhaps, yeah.
1: It's a social thing, drinking. And if you're not going out, then.
2: Yep. And it could be that
1: sit
2: too.
1: Sit at home and drink, right? So.
2: Mm-hmm.
1: Yeah. Okay.
2: But interesting that there's a trend coming along that.
1: Well, I know so many people who don't drink anymore. And like I said, some of them are alcoholics.
2: Yep.
1: And I'm glad that they quit.
2: Yes. And that's the type I know, or people who just say for different reasons. And the anxiety that comes along with it, or just getting a bad hangover, like your wife, right? Or
1: yeah, that's right.
2: I know lots of people like that. And it's like, okay, yeah, I get it. Or don't drink as much. But yeah, interesting. So I'll have to be keeping an eye out, I guess, for performative sobriety, I guess.
1: You ever going to quit drinking?
2: No.
1: No?
2: No. Unless I'm told I have to, but no, I don't think so.
1: No.
2: Why?
1: I don't think so either.
2: No.
1: But I drink a lot less than I used to.
2: Yeah. And I also don't have the problem where I can't, some people who say I can't just have one or something. It's like I can have one or two, or if I want to go and have a lot more, then I'll do that too.
1: But sounds like your limit and you stay within it.
2: No, as they say, that's what they say, Beckler.
0: Cruise.

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0: Cruise Evenings with Beckler and Shauna.
1: Somehow I came across this forum about music, Beckler, where somebody was referencing a French song where they used the word blockhaus. So this person said, I'm wondering what the word blockhaus means. I'm German, and in Germany, ein Blockhaus is like a log cabin. And then somebody responded, in French, it's less fun. We mainly use blockhaus to refer to bunkers or fortifications. German ones from World War II, think bunker.
2: Oh.
1: So
2: this is blockhaus, H-A-U-S.
1: H-A-U-S.
2: And you've kind of given us the etymology of it. So this is this like a
1: foreign etymology? Blockhaus.
3: Tell us some fun things about the word, Shauna.
1: Come to party in my blockhaus. It's deep in the woods.
3: I have a quiet little place where we can go and make sex at each other, yeah?
1: More space for sexy dancing in the woods.
3: Oh no, they are firing at us. We might as well get into this bunker and dance on each other.
1: Mm-hmm. It's heavily fortified, just like I am.
3: Oh.
1: I'm heavily fortified with my biceps, you see.
3: I'm heavily fortified in my pants.
1: Oh, does it go pow, pow, pow, pow, pow,
3: it does,
1: pow,
3: yes.
1: Pow,
3: how
1: pow,
3: did you know?
1: It's shooting. Oh, dear.
3: Oh, heavens me. Oh.
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0: Heckler and Shauna on Cruise.
1: You know that song Come Apart by the Blue Stones, Shauna?
2: Yep.
1: Sounds like this. A bunch. We've played it on the show, but I don't know if this is a misheard lyric or not.
2: Okay.
1: I was really listening to the lyrics yesterday. I was like,
2: "You're getting deep in."
1: Did I hear that correctly? So, and I haven't actually looked at the lyrics yet. I thought we could do this together.
2: Okay.
1: So this line right here. What did you hear?
2: Something about pissing.
1: Drunk off my misery. And then I thought I heard pouring your piss on me is what I thought I heard.
2: I did hear the pissing in there as well, but
1: is that the line?
2: That can't be the line.
1: It can't be pouring your piss on me. I don't think we would play that.
2: No, I don't. Well, I mean, to each their own. Okay, if you like the golden showers, there's no judgment here.
1: That also sort of implies that the piss was put into some sort of receptacle first.
2: Yeah.
1: And then poured out onto someone, which is really crazy.
2: Mm-hmm.
1: That's some freaky stuff,
2: That's some new wave.
1: What is the actual lyric? Do you have it in front of you?
2: Drunk off my misery, whoring the best of me.
1: Hmm. Okay, that's better than what I heard.
2: Yeah. No, actually, I think I prefer pissing on me.
1: Pouring your piss on me? Again, I'm picturing like either a mason jar or perhaps...
2: I'm picturing a pitcher, like a full flask? Pitcher of...
1: Oh, a pitcher.
2: A pitcher of pee. Yeah.
1: Plastic or glass?
2: I'm thinking plastic, probably. I mean, glass would be more classy, I suppose.
1: What's the flask that I'm picturing?
2: Piss.
1: It's not an Erlenmeyer flask.
2: Would you like
1: flask.
2: A classy
1: it's
2: piss? Or the,
1: it's the one with parallel sides. Would it just be a beaker? I might just be picturing a beaker of piss being poured on somebody.
2: That's a strange...
1: Crazy lyric.
2: Strange visual
1: okay.
2: that you got going on
1: I
2: there.
1: I knew that couldn't have been what I heard.
2: Nope. I'm glad we've cleared that up, though.
3: Cruise.

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0: Cruise Evenings with Beckler and Shauna.
1: I just got a hilarious text from my accountant that I wanted to pass along if I could, Beckler.
2: Okay.
1: It says, "Hi there. I hope you're on the air right now and can say that I just got a text from my accountant and he just filed my 2025 taxes today because I forgot to get him the info you requested."
2: So
1: God bless him.
2: He was shaming you?
1: Yep. He filed my taxes for me because I forgot. So before the deadline, he decided to do it for me. I was like, that's very lovely of you.
2: So you didn't send him anything?
1: Nope.
2: Doesn't he need like a copy of your T4 and all that?
1: Shockingly, you can get that all online. And
2: oh.
1: Because for me, it's very simple and I don't have a lot of extra, like we don't have things we submit and
2: right.
1: It's not.
2: You don't have dependents and all
1: these. It's real straightforward for us. Like it's just T4, that's it. And any charitable donations that I've had, which I didn't have any, I guess, to send him this time. He was just like, he did it all for me. Everybody needs an accountant like that. God bless you. You know, that's going above and beyond.
2: And he wanted
1: filing me for.
2: He wanted to shame you for it.
1: He wanted to shame me for it. And I'm, you know what? I should be shamed. That's fair.
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0: 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We're tearing into the Oilers, breaking down the Elks, and discussing everything in between.
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1: Mission Control, we're locked in and ready to go. 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Oh, oh, yeah, yeah. Oh, well, anyway, that's the first time that's ever happened to me. I swear. 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

0: five boys from New Jersey released 16 studio albums, sold over 150 million records, took home one Grammy, six Billboard Touring Awards, two World Music Awards, and an induction into the Rock and Roll Hall of Fame. Now ask yourself, are you really living if you're not? 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
1: These five boys from New Jersey released 16 studio albums, sold over 150 million records, took home one Grammy, six Billboard Touring Awards, two World Music Awards, and an induction into the Rock and Roll Hall of Fame. 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
1: 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We're tearing into the Oilers, breaking down the Elks, and discussing everything in between.
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1: Mission Control, we're locked in and ready to go. Stand by for launch. Everybody get your hands up. Check it out. Oh, oh, yeah, yeah. Oh, well, anyway, that's the first time that's ever happened to me. I swear.

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Let's turn this bad boy on. Oh, no. Oh, no, no. Ah! Safe to say you're driving by a pothole right now. 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

0: five boys from New Jersey released 16 studio albums, sold over 150 million records, took home one Grammy, six Billboard Touring Awards, two World Music Awards, and an induction into the Rock and Roll Hall of Fame. Now ask yourself, are you really living? If you're not, Cruise FM and Ozone are flying you away to see Bon Jovi at Madison Square Garden in New York City. 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
1: These five boys from New Jersey released 16 studio albums, sold over 150 million records, took home one Grammy, six Billboard Touring Awards, two World Music Awards, and an induction into the Rock and Roll Hall of Fame. 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
3: 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Carolina and Montreal will play game one of their set tonight, while the Blue Jays aim for a series split in New York after edging the Yankees 2-1 last night.
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4: Good morning. It's a nice start to our commute. A little bit of fog in the River Valley just starting to burn off around the city. We are seeing emergency crews dealing with a structure fire downtown along 103rd Ave near 121st Street. We're also seeing some work wrapping up on 99th Street northbound, just north of the White Mud. Stay left through there, though. They should be done here at 6 a.m. There's some southbound work over on the East Henday by the Sherwood Park Freeway just wrapping up as well. 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

0: major leagues. To another Thursday installment of the Nielsen Show here on Edmonton Sports Talk. 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
1: Not just making notes. Just as you go, keep talking. Just making notes, parlay.
0: Yeah.
1: Okay.
0: Is this going to be behind a paywall as well?
1: Yes.
0: Lieutenant Eric, YouTube Trev, and Dave Jameson back on the program. Welcome back to the show, Dave. How are you doing today?
1: I'm fine.
0: Yeah? You're fine? Everything's
1: Last time you get to ask me that. I'm here for 3 weeks, am I not?
0: Yeah.
1: Something like that? Yeah.
0: But we'll take each day as a kind of...
1: Fresh.
0: Yeah, it's a new thing, and we'll act surprised that you're here. And,
1: sure.
0: Dustin Nielsen, away from his show. He's off calling the Memorial Cup.
1: Mem Cup.
0: From, would it be down in Kelowna or up at down in Kelowna, right? It's, you don't go up to Kelowna. You don't even go up. You don't go up to, you go down to Jasper.
1: That's correct.
0: Yeah. I don't like people who say, anyways, more on that later in the show. But Dustin will be in Kelowna calling the Memorial Cup, which kicks off, I do believe, Friday, but kind of the festivities open up today. So we wish him well with that. We'll see if we can get Frankie Corrado on to talk about the Memorial Cup maybe later in the week. And, Give us the lowdown on Dusty. We did toy around with having everybody on the panel. We had Button on yesterday.
1: Yeah.
0: Maybe a Laura
1: Dyken,
0: you know,
1: sure.
0: Maybe Frankie Corrado, but everybody. I think Dustin was on a show yesterday. Was he on a program yesterday? Reed Wilkins or something like that? I don't know. Somebody was.
2: Maybe. That's news to me.
0: Could be wrong. It's news to me as well. But welcome back. Welcome along. The Nielsen Show is always brought to you by Weese Johnson. 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And a great morning to everybody listening and or watching over on YouTube. The Nasty Chat is lit up today. Balineski says, I think Thursday is my favorite day for guests on this show. I replied to him, boy, Mr. Balineski, do we have a treat for you today?
1: You know why it's lit up? Because they just got their Edmonton Journal on the front doorstep.
0: And they're ready to go. We'll get to that. But you can't wait, can you? Good morning, everybody in the Nasty Chat. If you are watching on YouTube today, I haven't yet, but hit that thumb up, like the show, and subscribe to Edmonton Sports Talk as we are in pursuit of the 15K. And Abutsky corrects us in the Nasty Chat. Don Cherry frowns upon the term Mem Cup.
1: Yes, so we're aware, and so does Jason Greger.
0: Yeah.
1: I have maximum respect for both of those guys and my late father and late grandfather,
0: but
1: who served in the military.
0: It's okay to say. It's just a shortened. We know what it's called, right?
1: It's fully memorial. I get it.
0: Yes. Like the show, subscribe to the channel. Great morning to everybody listening on the FM dial, 95.7 Cruise FM, the iHeart TuneIn Radio apps, and, of course, at the source, EdmontonSportsTalk.com. A great show today we have lined up for you, I must say. As mentioned, Balineski loves the Thursday shows, but we've added a little spice today.
1: Oh, boy.
0: Taking it back.
1: Get ready.
0: And it's not Jerry Mottajon.
1: We'll explain.
0: Although, it would have been quite a get. Morning announcements, we'll do those in a couple of minutes here, recapping last night. We'll have YouTube Trev's Trade of the Day.

0: Morning announcements. We'll do those in a couple of minutes here, recapping last night. We'll have YouTube Trev's trade of the day. Mm-hmm. This isn't the spice, but he's promised us a real humdinger for today.
1: Yeah, this is a good one. You guys will like this. The Nasties.
0: The Nasties.
2: Not so much.
1: Absolutely love this one. I know they will love this one.
3: And they've hated everything you've done to this point, largely, correct?
1: Yes, this is true.
0: But is this another acquisition of a top six forward? That would be the only clue that we need here.
1: So I'm switching it up, but tomorrow I'm going back to trying to get a top six winger.
3: Okay.
1: Forward. Probably a winger.
3: Shamelessly playing to the audience, but today you're going to go, yeah, okay, fair enough.
1: Yeah.
3: I like that.
0: That's coming up at around 6:30, a part of off-season, what off-season for a GCL Diesel, in which we will we'll lead into Fired Up for Jemco Fireplaces, and a lot of you fired up yesterday. The newspaper still holds power, Dave, hey? Does it not, eh? That's...
3: Well, get to it.
0: Well, Jerry Modrum, we'll unfold it at around 6:45 on Fired Up.
3: Like we used to unfold the newspaper.
0: Because it fired a lot of people up. I do miss the, what was it, the Sun Girl, right?
1: Mm-hmm.
0: And then I had the Yeg Sun face in which I folded people's faces. Remember that? That was a good...
3: I did like
0: getting the physical paper.
3: Yes.
0: Either for the stats page or the cute-looking girl in the back.
3: And it would arrive... The paper would arrive at our former employer, right? It would land with a thud because there was like 20 copies of each. And you'd bring them in because you were in early.
0: Yeah, and I didn't...
3: Lay them at the reception desk. You'd take a couple for the control room.
0: Yeah, I would have never have gotten it for my place...
3: No,
0: where I live, but it was nice getting them in the station. So.
3: Yes,
0: but we'll get to the article heard around the city yesterday from friend of the show Jerry Modigeong. But Dave, you wrote it down in your notebook there. Do you want
3: to? Would you like me to read it?
0: Yes. Now it is behind a paywall, so none of us actually read. All we're gonna do is basically talk about the headline and maybe the first five lines.
3: I couldn't even get those, and then I got something from the journal that demanded money from me. So I went, I'm good.
0: And this isn't going to suck me in. Jerry's doing...
3: Okay.
0: Imagine how many fish he got overboard with that one. Hey, I mean, that's...
3: All right. I'll read slowly this in the Edmonton Journal. This is what we woke up to or went to bed with.
0: Yeah.
3: McDavid is everything to the Edmonton Oilers, ... except a good captain. The byline, Jerry Modigeong. Jerry with a G, by the way. And so just let... Let that hang in the air.
0: How many subscriptions, though, did they get from that? Like, he must
3: be... Or get canceled. Like, someone goes, okay, that's it. I'm no longer...
0: They're losing. I just...
3: Well, that was...
0: This whole thing.
3: That was the missile that I did not see coming.
0: Oh, it was a tomahawk,
3: you know, we're
0: baby.
3: Over here watching the coach thing unfold and, you know, Babcock. Now, that's... Babcock... Gained more traction yesterday. I heard Frank Saravalli on with our friend Bob Stauffer, Mediterranean Chicken, his recommendation, or Royal Pizza, by the way. And they were, Babcock was not dismissed as a real option, real possibility.
0: Oh, we're here. We're here, baby.
3: Yeah. Oh, yeah. No,
0: almost wanted to, and I know it's probably a lot of work on YouTube Trev's end, but like a running, I want to, this is kind of like a, not a horse race. But I do want to, if we could have a graphic of the faces of all the coaches mentioned. I'm talking about all of them.
3: On a horse
0: body. And just kind of, you know, like a poly market. And every day it's like live betting on who's, and then, so today, like, I mean, our first guest today is 7-5. Maybe Boudreaux's, you know, coming up the end. You and I don't know. Like, there's a lot of names out there, and I think we all put them on a thing with their funny, a funny screen grab of them. You know, it's got to be comical.
3: Always.
0: Because this isn't serious, but we're trying to have a good time here.
3: Well.
0: But some sort of a race. I don't know if there's a track or some sort of a... And then every day we move them like one notch. If somebody mentions them, somebody of high reputation.
3: Where are they on the heat scale?
0: Friedman says Babcock. Well, he moves up a peg, you know, and then you...
3: Yeah. Anyway.
0: And Cassidy's still in the holding
3: pen. We'll get into the idea of McDavid as captain and whether he's deficient.
0: Once again, what byline, headline?
3: It's the headline.
0: McDavid is everything to the Edmonton Oilers,
3: ellipses.
0: Except a good captain.
3: Yeah.
0: The Journal then had a few other tweets yesterday, and I don't know if this is from the same article or not. They had a good, bad, and ugly of Connor McDavid's era.
3: Why is this one in the crosshairs?
0: I think this is another. They tweeted out a portion of the article.
3: Oh, they're not chasing clicks, are they?
0: Not that it's his fault. He didn't come out and ask for it. As with most things that have gone wrong with the Oilers during the Darryl Cates era of ownership, management is to blame. There's more. Actually, maybe we should save this for Fired Up. So it got people going, and it is, as you mentioned, a good palate cleanser from the coaching discussion. I guess we can kind of sink our teeth into that today.

0: Well, it does take our attention away momentarily, right? And forces us to go under the hood.
1: A little something else.
0: Yeah. I don't think leadership from McDavid is what ails the Edmonton Oilers.
1: It's not what ails, but I think Jerry can... He's obviously laid out an opinion.
0: You
1: can, he's welcome to have it. Yeah, I mean...
0: Yeah. I don't agree, but... Well, okay.
1: But I think we can have an adult conversation. Not so much of the... I mean, well, Twitter's a place where...
0: Anyway, sure.
1: Not the best place to release. I wonder if they put it out on Facebook. That would have been even worse, maybe. You can text in. Have your thoughts. I'm sure you've got a hot take out there listening. In the Paris Jewelers inbox this morning, 780-218-9999.

0: inbox, 780-218-9999. 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
1: Yes.
0: We'll take home the Royal Pizza text of the day. Royal Pizza, still making it great, 55 years. You can order online this morning, if you will, for lunch or supper, royalpizza.ca. 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The Spicy Vegetarian, available right now for a limited time only. Okay, so we got morning announcements coming up. YouTube Trev's Trade of the Day, which he's teased here as well, and part of off-season, what off-season. Fired Up for Jimco, that's at 6:40, where we'll get your thoughts and dive into the, well, as much as we can. You're not tempted to go beyond the paywall, are you? Like,
1: no,
0: you
1: not
0: didn't
1: at
0: reach
1: all.
0: For the credit
1: Come
0: card.
1: Come on, man. Who do you think I am paying for my news? No chance.
0: Bruce Boudreau will kick off hour number two. He is your GS Construction hockey analyst this morning. We'll get his thoughts on the conference finals, maybe the Mottajong article, and the Oilers' head coaching pursuit as well. Play Alberta Early Bird, 7:20. I Got Beef.
1: Mm-hmm.
0: That's coming up at 7:30 today. And Reed Wilkins, as he usually does on Thursdays, will be joining us around 7:40, 7:45-ish. Then hour three.
1: Oh, here
0: this
1: we go.
0: This is where the treat comes in.
1: We got
0: your kind of easy trivia for Mr. Mike's. Three questions too many for Park Mazda. The one, the only, Canadian legend in a variety of fields, actually, not just broadcasting, right? I mean, he's...
1: Triple threat.
0: A party boy.
1: Okay, I wouldn't lead with that, but yes, it's part of his...
0: Roller skate park.
1: DJ.
0: DJ.
1: Mm-hmm. He was on CTV, what was it, Canada AM, for many years. Remember, he was one of the people on the couch?
0: He was.
1: Yes, you forget that.
0: He was.
1: Yes. He's been the voice of many.
0: He was.
1: I would
0: was
1: say
0: Jeannie Petty on that couch, too? Did he share a couch with her? Oh, probably.
1: Easy.
0: Okay.
1: Easy.
0: The one, the only, Rod Black.
1: Blackie.
0: He is now an author.
1: Yes.
0: He's probably a thespian. I assume that he's probably been in a few plays in his life, right?
1: Pardon?
0: The Blandford Recreational Center or something like that. Rod Black will be joining us at around 8:30. Of course, we used to have Roddy on when Tom would fill in for Dustin Nielsen on this very show.
1: Yes.
0: Always a fun segment with Rod. We'll catch up with him. Talk about his... Do you have the title of the book? I did absolutely no research for this. Okay, Cut to Black.
1: Good. Well, I've made some notes.
0: No, this is all you here.
1: Absolutely. It's Cut to Black.
0: Yeah, he's got his boy playing ball.
1: In sports.
0: Yeah.
1: And maybe a few beer. That's in a bracket.
0: A few, yeah. A few limos ordered that he didn't pay for.
1: Yes.
0: So a very interesting man. You could probably make a series, not just one book. I mean, you could probably have a whole...
1: That would be behind a paywall.
0: So Rod Black will be joining us back on the show. Two emails as well he gave us, which is just classic Rod.
1: As you should.
0: 8:35 after that third hour sports update. And the wrap for William Huff, that's all still to come. Of course, no Scully hot takes today. Dustin is the mitt holder. He is not here, so we will have no Trevor's cheering. Doesn't have to.
1: Where does the mitt go to Kelowna?
0: No, I think it's in his office.
1: Oh, I see. Okay.
0: The thrill of the mitt has passed Dustin by. I think he's...
1: When you win that often, it's like LeBron.
0: I think he's scared of

0: losing it as well.
1: Yeah.
0: I did bring it to Mexico.
2: Big changes coming to the Lakers, by the way.
0: Well, maybe we'll tell if you have some time for Fire It Up. You can get into that as well.
2: Likely
0: I'm
2: not.
0: I'm sure you're likely not. But speaking of that, morning announcements here really quickly. 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Conference finals are alive in both the NHL and NBA now. Last night, the Vegas Golden Knights, 4-2 victors in Denver over the Colorado Avalanche. Vegas, fading down. They make the coaching change and everything, but it was always goaltending, goaltending, goaltending, and they're getting it now.
2: Can someone remind me, Tube, you'll know this, and I get it, we're often, I'm guilty of this a lot. The last thing I saw was the best thing I saw. Carter Hart and his play last night and his play in the playoffs. Does at least a little bit of you go, I wonder if the Oilers' goaltending problem could not have been solved with Carter Hart. Okay,
3: I was big on Carter Hart coming here.

0: good season mm-hmm. was obviously before everything that happened. But John Tortorella was behind the bench for him. And mm-hmm. so now, you know, there's that connection. He's back and they're talking about the belief, you know, like John Tortorella's always believed in him and you're starting to see that. So maybe Bruce Cassidy didn't quite have that belief.
1: Good last night.
0: He looked great. Mm. Yeah. He was awesome.
2: It's the one thing that was plaguing them.
0: Yeah. Yeah. True. Very true.
2: And I can't remember who it was. One of our Hockeyans. It could have been Button or Boudreaux or Noodles. But it wasn't necessarily improving goaltending, but getting a coach like Tortorella in there to improve kind of the structure or the defensive yes. side of the game to then insulate the goaltending a little bit more. And right. this is what you've gotten.
1: Put a firewall around the goalie.
2: Sure,
1: you
2: yeah.
1: You know, just, okay, be better in front of him and allow him to just be okay. He yeah. doesn't have to be stellar.
2: Pavel Dorofeyev as well, his 10th of the postseason on the power play last night. Your trade of the day isn't the Jeff Merrick offer sheet for Pavel Dorofeyev, is it? No? Did you see that? No?
0: Yeah, I did see that.
2: Yeah, yeah.
0: No. Not
1: anyone want to just take a moment and respect, throw some respect at Mitch Marner and the play, his
0: yes.
1: move on that play?
2: Mitch. Yeah, absolutely.
0: Big time Mitch.
1: Yeah.
0: Yeah, he's awesome.
2: No Stone, no problem. No Makar as well last night for the Avalanche, ouch. But we'll see. But yeah, Vegas getting goaltending and getting that big win on the road. 4-2 in Denver over the Colorado Avalanche. And of course, as the nasty chat is lit up with a lot of Olays this morning.
1: Olay, Olay.
2: A lot of bandwagon fans.
1: For the Habs?
2: It's Canada's team now, Dave. It's in the name, Canadiens.
1: Yes.
2: Montreal mm-hmm. in Carolina to take on the Hurricanes, 6 o'clock around their puck drop. They love their hockey down in Raleigh. Place is going to be storm warning, that whole bit. A lot of red, both sides of the equation. I'm sure a lot of Habs fans will be down there some way, some form. But yeah, that gets underway tonight. Very fascinating to see how this goes, given the Habs have played 2 7-game series against 2 very seasoned clubs. I mean, they've gone through a buzzsaw as it is.
1: They are
2: in Buffalo.
1: So is there enough of the good vapor trail
2: yeah.
1: for the Habs to keep rolling here? Because Carolina... Again, no team perfect, but they are very close to it.
2: Against
1: the way they're playing
2: against
1: now.
2: Arguably way lesser than opposition.
1: Fair.
2: And I get that's how you finish, and it's how you kind of get into. Seeding and all that. I don't want to get into that, but it's fascinating to be two sweeps, and here mm-hmm. you are with almost like a month off. And then the Habs going through the Lightning and the Sabres and the years they
1: guys have gone home.
2: Yeah.
1: When do you need to be back to Carolina?
2: Yeah.
1: Okay, sure.
2: They've scraped the ice off and flooded a brand new, so that gets underway tonight, 6 o'clock, Eastern Conference Finals, Game 1, Hurricanes and Canadiens down in Raleigh. Nasty one, a bit of nastiness last night, but it was the OKC Thunder evening their series at a game apiece with the Spurs, 122-113, your final
1: SGA.
2: There. Yeah, SGA, 30 points. I don't think he had the best fourth quarter, but whatever. I mean... Look, we talk about Canada's team. He's Canada's player. I'm not going to come on here and slide. I know a lot of people. Dustin gets a little wincy with.
1: Oh, why? How so?
2: It's just, you know, free throw, all that stuff. You know, he does. But I'm for him. 30 points and 9 assists for SGA.
1: Dustin gets locked in on things, hey? Just a bit.
2: Yeah, just a bit.
1: Just can't budge.
2: And it's fun when you realize what that is, and then you can kind of get in there. With the tweezer. And
1: absolutely.
2: Really kind of apply those pressure points.
1: Yes. Like acupuncture.
2: Yeah. Game 2 tonight. Knicks and Cavs from MSG mm-hmm. as New York look to take a 2-0 series. Cavs, I don't know. I mean, they had it. They let it slip away.
1: Shame we'll on you, James Harden.
2: Yeah. Charles Barkley. Chuck was not having that.
1: Wow.
2: He was not happy.
1: Because he was terrible on defense.
2: And how about those Toronto Blue Jays?
1: How about
2: rain delayed mm-hmm. last night. A late start. I'm kind of sitting there. I wasn't paying attention to the Jays, obviously, but you're getting like the nightly wrap on sports or whatever. You're watching the loop. And like, well, we're going to go back to the Jays. I was like, what the Jays game? Like,
1: they're pulling back the tarps. They're pulling back the tarps.
2: Yeah, so 2-1 for the Jays, and I do believe this is a 4-game set. Yeah, so they'll look for the for the series split, I guess. Later tonight at 5:05 as they dropped the first two by a single run, but winning last night by a single run, 2-1 Jays over the Yankees. Memorial Cup, as mentioned, I do believe the tournament gets underway today, but game action gets underway tomorrow. Dustin Eagleston will have the call on TSN throughout.

0: Friday tomorrow.
1: Are you kidding me? Kitchener and Kelowna, the host Rockets tomorrow as puck drop on the Memorial Cup gets underway. Missing anything else? I mean, CFL,
2: no,
1: Elks continuing their training camp. In terms of the Elks as well, we will have...
2: They're out in Langford. They're going to play the Lions.
1: Yes, Saturday afternoon.
2: Saturday afternoon. Nice.
1: Dave, I forgot to mention, too, on the on the menu this
2: Shuffle
1: morning,
2: them papers.
1: We have a segment called the Weekly Bugle, in which Dustin comes in here and blows on an elk bugle, and we make fun of the name, and we make fun of the, you know, and he blows it, and it doesn't, you know. I you don't need to blow it if you don't. I know you've blown the Weiss Johnson train.
2: Yes, I have.
1: You have no problem sharing a mouthpiece with it. Like, you don't, right? If you want to blow
2: exactly,
1: it,
2: exactly. Yes.
1: If you want to blow it, you can.
2: But please do so safely.
1: Yeah, give it a wipe. But the Weekly Bugle as well. We'll do that around 8:40-ish after Mr. Black.
2: Okay.
1: We'll let you know about the Elks here. Again, as Dave mentioned, on the road this weekend, but back for a very fun game. By the time we get to that segment, maybe the tickets will be all gobbled up, but it's the return to Clark.
2: How are they selling for that game?
1: I think pretty damn decent, but I don't see it right now.
2: I'll be there.
1: On the website. Yeah, but anyways, if you can make it out to Clark for the final preseason contest against the Stamps, great tickets available starting $20 for Elks regular season. It's a great time. Get out there. Again, I can't speak enough about the tailgate, but we'll more on that with your weekly bugle. For the Edmonton Elks coming up in hour number three as well. Let's get to a sports update here with the star of the show, YouTube Trev, the cutest Dalmatian. Hey?
2: Ah, come on.
3: No.
1: Song?
3: No.
1: He used to figure skate and he was a Dalmatian.
2: Yes, so, and then he did
1: and we
2: the
1: made
2: splits.
1: A song.
3: Yeah.
1: Yeah, we made a song.
2: Was it AI?
1: Yeah.
2: Okay.
3: They're all AI. Yeah.
1: They're all AI.
2: Yeah. It's good to see that we're headed that way.
1: Except today.
3: Except today, baby.
1: Yeah. There's the no AI. If you haven't guessed, I mean,
3: I thought you were going to play something.
1: No. I will not. I will not be. But this sports update is brought to you by Paramount Flooring. Are you ready to treat your feet?
2: Yes.
1: 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Dave Jamieson in for Dustin Nielsen, Lieutenant Eric. It's hour one of the Nielsen Show. It continues next here on Edmonton Sports Talk.
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19: Good morning. It looks like our overnight work has wrapped up on 99th Street north of the White Mud. You will still find emergency crews downtown along 103rd Ave near 121st Street. Light volume flows freely across the capital region as we get started on your morning commute. 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

0: 6:36, hour one of the Nielsen Show continues here on Edmonton Sports Talk. The Nielsen Show brought to you by Weiss Johnson. 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YouTube travel and the sports update. Lieutenant Eric and Dave Jameson in for Dustin Nielsen.
1: Right there.
0: As mentioned in the sports update, I'm just going to go to this audio right now real quick. Marie-Philippe Poulin. Last night after the Walter Cup Finals.
2: That jailbreak goal, unbelievable, honestly. I think I peed a little in the penalty box. I was so excited, and honestly, for them to see and come see me was just unbelievable. A lot of emotion there. Yep, I said it.
0: Yeah. Would McDavid ever pee a little?
3: See, that's a captain.
0: I think that's a captain.
3: Oh. Jerry's referring to.
1: Okay.
0: Yeah.
3: Connor would never say that.
0: Hell of a quote there, and congratulations to the Victoire.
3: Getting it over the line
0: there. Also, you had some World Hockey Championship update. Ike Howard on fire.
3: Yeah.
0: The stock just continues to...
3: Hey, he looks great. Just give him some ice time. That's all he needed.
1: Or package him in a trade. Yeah, right?
3: That too.
0: Yeah, it is funny in sports, though, when a player plays a particular way for a club or a team, and then they go off and play for their nation. Or in a different setting,
1: and just
0: light it up.
1: Yeah. Like,
3: or, it is weird. Yessi. Puri Arvi.
0: His hips do not lie. Let's get into, you can text anytime, 780-218-9999. Welcome back to everybody listening on 95.7 Cruise FM. If you are watching the show this morning, why wouldn't you be? Tubesock says, I'm peeing a little right now. Maybe that's, okay. What were we saying as well, season two? Debuts tonight. What were we saying? Local podcast with Tube Socks and Big Uke resident Nasty Chatters here on EST. But let's get into YouTube Trev's trade of the day.
1: Trade of the day.
0: YouTube Trev gets his way. And it is part of off-season what off-season for GCL Diesel, providers of the best diesel engine components around, from turbochargers to injectors, fuel pumps to sensors. They are the critical engine component experts proud to serve Edmonton, Northern Alberta area for over 50 years. What are we trading today? And once again, Trev's going to read out a trade. We're going to be doing this for the entire off-season, just to recap here. And we're going to put the trade up on a poll in the YouTube Nasty Chat. So it's assuming that the other team that we're trading with signs off on it. Yeah. Would you, as an Oilers fan, sign off on the trade? The options are just yes or no, but you can also explain yourself in the chat. YouTube Trev, your trade of the day today is?
3: Historic for the franchise. Big. Oh. Everything that this team needs and everything that the Nasties want. There's a narrative, do GMs, do they listen to the fans? Do they? No, they don't. Everyone says that. Well, you know what? I do. And it was very loud and clear in the Nasty Chat and in the Paris Jewelers inbox yesterday.
1: This will be good.
3: That's... The Oilers need a player like this. You know, I tried to bring in a player that has skill... upside.
0: You tried Bertuzzi earlier in the week.
3: Yep. The common argument yesterday was, Trev, but Pod Colson, you can't get rid of a guy like Pod Colson. Like, do you realize how early he is to practice? He's the first one there to practice.
1: Never leaves the rink.
3: The Nasties know who you guys know who you are that said it. Mm-hmm. Everyone said it. He's great in the locker room.
1: Yes.
3: He's physical. He's got a lot of bark. Mm-hmm. So that was Vasily Pod Colson. So... Mm-hmm. What am I trying to do here? I am trying to please the Nasties. I am
1: a people pleaser.
3: I am.
1: A nasty pleaser.
3: That is exactly what we're doing with today's trade. Right after the show yesterday, there's one player that stood out. Okay. And I remember reading an article on him a few years ago when he played for the Kings. And it was about him showing up to practice several hours early. And people are like, what are you doing here? He's like, I like to, get my head in the game. I just like it's just a good routine. This is kind of my routine. I just like being here.
1: I have nothing else to do.
3: There might be a little bit of that to it as well. It might
0: swinging
3: be bored.
0: Bachelor,
3: But you want to give a good impression to management, to your coach.
1: Sure.
3: That's kind of what Pod Colson does, and that's what this player believes in as well.
1: If you say Kopitar, you're late.
3: No, absolutely. Retiring. Yeah, no, it's not. It's not Kopitar.
1: Okay.
3: So this is a 1-for-1 trade.
1: The best
3: and
1: kind.
3: I'm sorry.
0: Easy now.
3: This is exactly what the Nasties want.
1: Okay.
3: He is currently in the AHL for the Manitoba Moose, and he had 36 points in 72 games played. He is physical, but we don't care about the points. What we care about is how early he is to the locker room.
0: Okay.
3: How early he is to the rink for practice.
1: We're a hard-working city.
3: Yes.
1: Okay.
3: So that's why today I am trading. It's a one-for-one.
0: One-for-one.
3: For the Bakersfield Condors.
0: Yeah. Okay.
3: He's led the team in scoring for the last few years. Seth Griffith, he had 67 points in 71 games played for Jarrett Anderson Dolan of the Manitoba Moose. This is the last year of a $775,000 contract. He's physical. He had upwards of 60 penalty minutes last year.
0: Yeah.
3: But I think the message, it was very, very clear what the Nasties wanted. We don't care about points. We care about appearance in the locker room. And he's the first one there. Facility Pod Colson will walk in and be like, Jared, what are you doing here? That's my role.
1: It's a race.
3: Absolutely. So This is the trade of the day. And he will, he plays in the minors right now, but the Oilers will
1: see
3: that.
1: Why isn't he in the NHL now?
3: That's a question.
1: Okay, I asked that. Hey, listen, I come at this with the eyes of a child.
0: I just think it's May 21 and we're already doing AHL one for ones here. Like, we got a lot of rope to go.
3: So there's no way that the Moose are going to say no to this. Like, there's no way. Seth Griffith is a better player for sure.
0: Okay.
3: But it's about his work ethic. Anderson Dolan's work ethic is right up there. McDavid will be like, oh my gosh, this is great. Leon Draisaitl will be, oh my gosh, this is great. This is awesome. He's on time for everything. This is exactly who the Oilers want. This is for the Nasties. You spoke, I listened. This is for you. Let's go.
1: I'm trying to imagine the place where Kevin Cheveldayoff is calling Stan Bowman. Knowing that Stan's got some stuff going on here.
0: Oh, Chevy picks up the phone.
1: Yeah,
0: okay.
1: He goes, hey, you got a minute, Stan? How are things? How's the family? You got a minute to talk about Seth Griffith? Like, I just don't see that call happening right now.
0: Well, Stan goes, no, not really. And then Chevy goes,
1: But I got a guy for you.
0: Yeah, but what about Seth and a pick? And Stan goes, I'm listening.
1: Wait a minute.
0: Do we have to throw in a pick here to sweeten it a bit from an Oilers point of view?
3: I'd consider it.
1: Of course you would.
3: I would consider it. And another thing,
1: yes,
3: Jarrett, he is an Alberta boy.
1: Here we go.
0: Is he from Calahoo?
3: Calgary, I believe.
0: Oh, well, okay. Well, we don't care where, but I mean, it's...
3: Contract year, you're going to get a lot from him, right?
1: Well, because Albertans, they never give up and they never say die.
0: Yeah.
3: Exactly.
0: Nolan from St. Albert texts in, I delayed my shower to get honey-potted by Trev. And now he wants a refund. I like how you're kind of going off what people say today, and then tomorrow you're going to kind of play off into their interests.
3: Yeah. No, this is basically what the Nasties want. Yeah.
0: So Amish Man 19 says, what did Max Jones do to you, YTT? Running Max Jones out of town.
3: Man, it's funny. Looking back at that trade, Max Jones is actually better than Frederick. Like, I would way rather have Jones in the lineup than Frederick.
1: Oh, now you say it.
3: I said, man, that first shift he had, Don in the blue and orange, toe drag. Everyone remembers that shift. You're like, who the hell did the Oilers just get? He's a good player, and he deserves more ice time. But I'm sorry, but a lot of Nasties. Look, I'm just trying to please you guys.
0: Well, erect the poll, and we'll see where people stand on this. Rip City Steps says, might have to throw in Frederick to get it done. Sweeten the pot. Maybe.
1: But because this is a one for one. You know what? I think we can unlock Trent Frederick.
0: Mm-hmm. Now, again, this is all for fun. Like, we're not...
3: Well, this is pretty serious.
1: Trev.
3: Just immediately, no, we're not doing this trade. The poll is in?
0: Yeah, okay. Poll is in, poll is up. Would you make this trade? Seth Griffith for Jarrett Anderson Dolan, the JAD. You can vote on the Nasty Chat. I'm curious as to where this will go. Once again, this is assuming that the Jets are like, yep, good, cool, we're all good. Would you, from an Oilers point of view, make this deal? Seth Griffith from the Bakersfield Condors to the Moose for Jarrett Anderson Dolan. You can vote one ballot on the Nasty Chat right now.
3: Mm-hmm.
0: Votes are coming in 50-50. 52-48. The numbers are changing.
1: I don't see this holding.
3: Yeah. But it was just...
1: But good luck to all of you.
3: It became very clear to me what the fans want for this team. They don't want a top-end talent that produces.
1: Yeah, why would you want that?
3: They want a guy.
0: I see where you're going, and I love it. You're finally turning. The venom is flowing through him, and I...
1: Let me see if I understand.
3: This is what they want, this is what they get.
1: Let me see if I understand.
3: Feast your eyes.
1: So you are saying you're going to take a team with Connor McDavid, for now. Leon Draisaitl, for now.
0: No.
1: Bouchard, for now. And kind of turn it into a blue-collar lunch bucket... hardworking Sutter team.
3: Roll guys, okay. Yep.
1: Well, fill it up with roll guys.
0: That's the type of coach you're getting. So, I mean, these are the type of players you want to populate the lineup with. So that's YouTube Trev's Trade of the Day, part of off-season, what off-season for GCL Diesel. You can vote once again in the YouTube Nasty Chat right now. Vote. We also got some great texts, and that's... We said, and we're going to get into this Matajong piece in the Edmonton Journal, which we didn't pay the paywall to get to, but we'll get to that here. I said that that might be a path to text of the day. 780-218-9999. But the Marie-Philippe Poulin, I peed a little. That's gotten a lot of response here. And Vance Van Vandervan, if peeing your pants makes you a captain, consider me Jack Sparrow. Sask River Pirate says, Stan Bowman, when someone lets him throw in a first rounder, no one else would have. I peed a little bit. Rob from the Grove, when YouTube Trev tells us his trade of the day, I pee a little bit. Bones, I personally pee a little every time I hear J-Mo is on. So maybe the I peed a little bit. Unfortunately, I can't isolate the clip. I'd have to play it in its entirety here. But you get what we're saying. I peed a little.
1: Dot.
0: Something on that text probably gets into Royal Pizza Day for your Royal Pizza text of the day. But let's get into fired up right now for Gemco Fireplaces and Napoleon Products. 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So, Dave, once again, you've scribbled down the headline.
1: Would you like me to read it one more time?
0: I would, please, because I know the gist of it, but I want it word for word.
1: Just from the Edmonton Journal, the byline is Jerry with a G, Matajong. McDavid is everything to the Edmonton Oilers, .. except a good captain.
0: Okay.
1: Let that hang in the air for a moment.
0: So, and I'm going to click on the tweet right now, which had lots of responses there. And
1: I bet a lot really positive about Jerry.
0: Well...
1: A lot of like, hey, this is reasonable. A
0: lot of words I cannot and will not read on air here this morning.
1: Yeah.
0: But your thoughts on this, 780-218-9999 or in the Nasty Chat. Look, I think, and there's no time for it's a heated headline, and people are just going to take that and run with it and say, oh, you're running him out of town. And this is media again. Dave, you and I, we're all part of it.
1: Yep.
0: We're Jerry
1: complicit.
0: Speaks, and I can't wash my hands clean of this. I'm part of this as well. I've always said that he's been a terrible captain. I think that's,
1: you know, you haven't.
0: Well, I mean, I'm part of the media, so that's the media here, and that's what we're doing. I do have time, though, and again, I didn't get into the article. I didn't pay, but I mean, I think there is a reality in a world where you could say, and a few people did respond, and I would have to agree with this, that in another universe, maybe this is happening right now, that a guy like Leon Draisaitl is your captain. And stick with me here.
1: Okay.
0: Bear with me. I'm not running McDavid out of town. I'm just having a conversation.
1: Not on my watch.
0: And then you allow a guy like Connor McDavid, who is the best hockey player, perhaps of all time, on the planet currently right now, to go and do his thing and just play hockey. Not have to worry about all the other things and having to wear it all. The coats get heavy when you're the lead man. And I think Leon Draisaitl has obviously been in a position of leadership his entire hockey career as well. I've always toyed around with the notion. I wonder what a team would look like with him leading the charge, just from a fantasy point of view. Doesn't have to be here in Edmonton. You can pick any other market. What would a Leon Draisaitl-led team, and how could you build around that with a little bit of... Now, I know McDavid took a cheaper deal in the Darnell Nurse thing, but him alone, and then what do you build around that, and what a team would look like with him? So, you know, and that's just kind of the question I'm debating is here... You know, what would that look like? And would that have maybe gotten this team over the hump? We've heard about the cup finals in the game sevens, and people like to bring up the fact that, oh, McDavid's disappearing. We all heard the locker room hot mic, I guess the camera in there, when he was, you know, digging. And
3: right now.
0: Right effing now and all
3: every
0: that
3: time.
0: Stuff. And like, I don't know, I'm just going to say, like, obviously McDavid is an emotional guy. He's not going out there. He's not
1: without... Oh God, I can't believe I'm rushing to the defense of the best hockey player in the world.
0: But we're not like, questioning his ability.
1: No,
0: of playing hockey.
1: But
0: that's
1: as part of that. You know, Sidney Crosby is universally held up as a great captain, a great leader. He's done it both in the or one of the best. I mean, in the pantheon of great leaders in the NHL. And this sounds so obvious, it hurts. If McDavid, by this point in his career, has a Stanley Cup to his credit, this conversation does not enter the space.
0: But it's not an individual sport either. It is a team. And that so to come out and say, because he's captain, they haven't... Well, that's... Give me a break.
1: But I don't see that the responsibility of captain, and maybe I'm not looking in the right spots, that that is so heavy for him. Like that he wakes up in the morning going, okay, I got to go to the rink and be fantastic tonight, but God, I wish this letter on the front of my jersey weren't here. I just wish I could just be a guy. Well, you can't just be a guy with that talent.
0: Especially in this market.
1: You're not sorry, dude.
0: And in this market, too. It's a little harder to, shall we say... Some of the people that have worn the C here, it comes with a lot of...
1: Well, of course.
0: Gravita.
1: Well, yes, there's the word of the day. I mean, again, I know Jerry. I know why stuff like this exists. They're in the business of getting eyeballs.
0: Oh, and yeah.
1: And he doesn't write the headlines, or at least they didn't. I don't know if they do now, because there's nobody left working.
0: Well, you
1: in
0: do
1: media.
0: Everything. He runs the camera and everything. You do
1: right.
0: it all, yeah.
1: So... Again, go back to what's the purpose of all of this? Get conversation going.
0: Well, it does get it beats you into giving the click.
3: It's good. This is a good one. I will say, McDavid is everything to the Edmonton Oilers except a good captain. Like, what's a step below good? Decent? Like, he's not saying he's a bad captain. Yeah, he's a decent captain. You know, you could take it like that as well. Connor McDavid's article in the Dear Canada, the Player Tribune, this year, when it came out right before the Olympics. Mm-hmm. He came out and he said when he was granted, you know, he was given the C, he was the youngest captain in NHL history.
1: Right.
3: He was the first one to admit it. And I think he would be today that it wasn't easy for him. I don't think he's a natural captain. He said how much of a challenge it was for him as an 18-year-old to stand up and to speak to the likes of Mark Letestu and Hendricks and be the voice in the locker room. He's, you know, he's never been that kind of guy. And from what we've seen, obviously it's changed a little bit now. He's
0: grown up.
3: He's grown up. He doesn't really care. And he said that. He's like, it took me a while to feel comfortable to, you know, make my voice known in the locker room, but it didn't happen overnight. So I think if you asked him, he'd be like, yeah, it was a challenge for me. Like it was tough.
1: At the front end. And it would have been for Crosby. It would have been for a lot of these guys. Of those, call them generational talents who get that bestowed on them, and it is an honor, and it is a reflection of, you know, management's faith in you and your teammates' faith in you.
0: Yes,
1: that okay, that is our guy, as we're going to help him lead us. The collective effort is going to take us to great heights or close to great heights.
0: Nasty chat. Abutsky says this topic is such a nothing burger. Well, everything's a nothing burger. I mean, none of this really matters, Abutsky, in the grand scheme. I mean, sports.
1: Of course.
0: Sports is enough. We're not trying to split the atom here. This is just, and again, Rip, the Oilers organization has continually failed McDavid, not the other way around.
1: Well, that's not a new theme.
0: No, and we're not saying.
3: This is also true.
0: This isn't, what I'm trying to get to here. This isn't. I think people are taking the article like blaming McDavid because he's the captain that Stan Bowman can't make a trade. There are much greater, bigger issues involving this organization than that.
1: But, you know what a good or great captain does? They take less money.
3: Yeah.
1: He handed management a toolkit, if you
0: will. I'll give you one there, yeah.
1: Okay. That said, look, he knows his value. And he went, I will take less, so that will allow you, hopefully, Edmonton, to manage that money in a way that will make us better as a team. Have they done it? No. So over and above the playing of the hockey, which McDavid is clearly brilliant at, he also didn't have to.
3: Yeah.
1: I would suggest that you will not find an NBA player who would have walked into the office and said, you know what, I'm good with this number. Use that so you can go get Kawhi Leonard.
0: He's done
1: good. They go, I'll take all of that money, and that guy's over there.
0: The sacrifice of that is you can add up a lot of things that he does well in that regard in terms of a captain.
1: I read that headline, and I went, God, they're comparing him to, like, Shane Corson or something.
0: Yeah, but I'm just, man. Because you're the best player, though, I don't think you automatically gives you... We talked before we got on the air this morning. Yes. There's a lot of teams, even Ryan Smith wasn't necessarily the best player.
1: No.
0: But he was a captain. He was that. And that giving a C to a guy like that takes pressure off a talented guy to just go out there and run and just go. We're not looking at you for opinions on this and that and the other. You just go and do your God-given talents and just do that. And then let somebody else deal with all the politic of it all.
3: It was a night and day difference when John Tavares was given the C. He was a captain, obviously, for the Islanders for a long time. Comes to Toronto, he's the captain.
1: Well respected
3: and well deserved. But his points did, you know, go down when he went to Toronto. Mm-hmm. He gets rid of the C, his numbers went up, and guess who's went down? Matthews. Like, he's now the captain. Okay. So there is that. I don't know. Just lastly, I you know, Crosby. I mean, he's the greatest, I think, the greatest captain of all time.
1: Well, and in your time, right? Yeah. Messier before.
3: At least in my generation, for sure.
1: Beliveau. I mean, there's a bunch in hockey.
3: But for sure.
1: In your time that you can recall.
3: Yeah. Fair. And I will just say this, you know, like there's this video I saw not too long ago of, man, it was in 08, 09, right around there. And Malkin, he had a 2-on-1 empty netter he missed. And, you know, he's on the bench and all these players are like, oh, I can't believe he missed. I can't believe he missed. And then Crosby is like, guys, like, what are we doing? You don't think he knows? Like, obviously, like, it's okay. Everything will be fine. Like, let's just keep going. Let's just keep going. Like, the only thing I ever saw of McDavid as well is when there was a misplay and he absolutely lips Jesse Puljujärvi. So there's just a different way of handling things.
0: Yeah.
1: But, I mean, again, beyond your, because of your youth, you don't think Mark Messier...
3: Yeah,
1: the cameras catch him staring at people, and the message was implied, like, do that again, and you and I will have words under the stands. Mm-hmm. But the leadership qualities we see caught on camera, and news conferences and scrums, guys, are an awkward environment at best for most people to do.
0: Yes.
1: It's hard to be good in those things.
0: And that's all that we see.
1: It's all that we see. We don't see McDavid as they're walking to their cars, Range Rovers, I'm guessing.
3: Yes.
1: And you go, hey, player X, got a minute?
3: This is also true.
1: You know, we don't see that part. So we're guessing a lot on what his style of leadership looks like. Okay? You know, we could see, did he engage in a fight? I don't want McDavid fighting. And we sometimes in hockey go, well, you know, great captains. There have been several over the course of hockey that's part of their thing, right?
0: Yes.
1: I'll take it upon myself. I'll throw down.
0: Yeah.
1: To get us going.
0: Yeah, and you don't want him doing it. I mean, nobody wants him doing that. So,
1: you know.
0: So I just, that's where I'm coming out in the conversation, is that sometimes when you look around teams and success, and I mean, Sean Z texts in, maybe this is the reason why McKinnon has less pressure on him, because he's not the captain. He's had a solid captain riding a shotgun for a while.
1: That's true.
0: And, you know, I mean, and that's kind of the angle I look at this at. I'm not blaming McDavid wearing the C for the ills of the organization. People are taking this and running with it in other ways. And I think whenever in this market you mention the star player and there's something... And this isn't even negative. This is just a conversation you're immediately running out of town. It's not. It's just the experiment of saying, well, if he wasn't wearing that C, what would that allow him to be in the end? And so that's because, again, we've seen other captains take it upon themselves, maybe not the most talented guys. But as you mentioned, you do answer the bell in certain, you do get dirty. You do get, you do things that aren't made for other people. And maybe that's the route. So I just found that part of it kind of interesting and something to discuss.
1: Yeah.
0: But yeah, I mean, to say that McDavid, like, we all know that without McDavid, like, that the talent, him as a player, that's not on the chopping block here. The people just see McDavid from social media and from there entail what kind of captain he is.
1: Yay! Thank you for saying that.
0: Come on, boys, Rye Guy says. We're not there behind closed doors. Exactly. In practices, one-on-one conversations in the locker room, etc. Just because he's a robot on media doesn't mean he's not a good captain. He took less effing money, FFS, which means for...
1: Oh, come on now.
0: Yes, no, there's a lot of good things that he's done captain-wise, the money, and you can go on and on and on.
1: Right.
0: But I just think there are other things that require a captain to be that you don't want him doing, nor should he be, and maybe
1: could
0: that's
1: have,
0: where...
1: Could have asked to be moved, right?
0: All right.
1: No, no, no, I throw that out there.
0: Yeah.
1: You know, again, I use the NBA as the equivalent, not for any, you know, sort of obvious connection between the two sports and leagues, but imagine a guy this talented playing in the NBA in a market like this. And more, I mean, you know, they've gone to a couple of cups here, so it's not like they've been flailing around with no return. But going through a long period, where, and then he's not, to my knowledge, walked in and said, really wouldn't mind being in Utah. Make it happen. How about L.A.? Can you cook up something? Guy's committed.
0: I just want to go to another universe and see Leon Draisaitl wearing a C.
1: Okay, well then you.
0: I think it'd be interesting. I don't know.
1: Report back. Let me know how that goes.
0: I will if I make it back. That's your fired up for Jim. Any parting thoughts on this? You said we are all good. Get your thoughts. And again, there's no. It's just a conversation. Nobody's running anybody.
1: Nope.
0: We to preface and to finish up. Connor McDavid is the best player. He is the captain. He's your captain.
1: Mm-hmm.
0: It's all fine and good.
1: Our captain.
0: We. But yeah, just touching on that Mahjong article, which sparked a lot of conversation yesterday. And it fired you up for Gemco Fireplaces. 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We've got Bruce Boudreau coming up. I think he's already checked in. He's waiting, so good. We'll get to him. Discuss the conference finals, the ongoing coaching search for the Oilers. Maybe throw you can throw the headline that you had written down his way and see if you can chew on that for a bit. Play Alberta early bird as well. We'll take a look at the Eastern Conference Finals game one tonight. I got beef. Maybe that kind of ties into Fired Up here that we were talking about. And Reed Wilkins as well on the way in hour number two. Dave Jameson in for Dustin Nielsen. Lieutenant Eric, YouTube Trev's got you updated on everything going on in sports right now. And it is brought to you by Expedia Cruises and Chelsea LaBelle. You can join YouTube Trev for the best trip of his life, a weekend of Jays baseball in Toronto, July 17th to 19th. 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
2: Hey, good morning. It's a great time to head out the door. I am seeing light volume flow freely across the capital region. Obviously, a bit of volume is starting to build and it will just get busier over the next hour or so. But right now, no delays or issues to warn you about free-flowing traffic out there. 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

0: going out to the captain. Hey, Connor McDavid goal song there just to...
1: absolutely just to no limits.
0: Right the wrong from yesterday's Edmonton Journal article by the one and only Jerry Montagnon. Connor McDavid, captain of your Edmonton Oilers. Hour two of the Nielsen Show is live, brought to you by Weiss Johnson. We are coming to you from the Popeyes Louisiana Kitchen Studio here in Edmonton Sports Talk. Edmonton Sports Talk title sponsor, Play Alberta. We'll have your early bird of the day coming up later this hour. I Got Beef and Reed Wilkins as well will be joining us. 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And he joins us this morning on the Firehouse Subs Hotline. Bruce, great to see you again, man. Thanks for taking the time to join us. Dave Jamieson in for Dustin Nielsen, Lieutenant Eric, YouTube Trev. We'll get to the Oilers, the coaching search. I want to get your thoughts on an article, a piece written locally yesterday. We'll get to that. But first, your thoughts on the conference finals. We saw game one last night. Vegas have finally got a little bit of goaltending. It's making a world of difference. So your thoughts on game one last night from Denver, and your thoughts as well on the East game one tonight, but the Habs running into a freight train in the Carolina Hurricanes. Are you muted? Bruce, I think you might be muted.
2: We are
0: Bruce,
2: trying to.
0: Can you reconnect? We're going to reconnect you if you can reconnect. That's good. Bruce Boudreau reconnecting here on the Firehouse Subs Hotline. Habs, that's going to be not house. I mean, I think the Golden Knights are playing with house money, which is very fun when you're in a position in the conference final where you maybe, you know, you're just kind of, you're there and you're having fun. For the Habs, you've gone through these two tough series. You're going up. Maybe nobody picked you against the Lightning. Those were maybe more toss-ups, I guess. Pick-ems, if you will. This will obviously be a stiff
1: test.
0: There's
1: an entire province in our great country that would beg to differ with you.
0: I understand where you're going.
1: I understand where you're going, and the Habs have been the feel-good team. If the Habs weren't here, Buffalo would be that team. Wrap our arms around them and embrace them.
0: Yeah. But Carolina now, from that point of view, this is by far the stiffest test that they will have faced. Like, they're finally going to have an opponent. No offense to the Senators and the Flyers, and a lot of us were kind of going on Ottawa as well, just based on Carolina's playoff performances over the years. Maybe not so much in the opening round, but later on.
1: Yes.
0: But this is, what did you have, 16 years or 16 seasons or something like that? The conference. Carolina would bow out, or what was that stat yesterday? Not maybe 16.
1: Yeah, you were spitting history at us.
0: I can't remember the number, but we all know 16 games. We all know the Hurricanes and the history of them getting this far and this deep and having great teams during the regular season, but not being able to get it over the hump. I think we would all agree maybe this version of the Hurricanes looks a lot different.
1: Engineered for perfection.
0: Yeah, the Hall line with the two kids flanking him, Stankoven, Blake, I mean, that's looked good.
1: Isn't there a little part of you when you watch Taylor Hall still out there, still contributing and playing the way he does? You go, that's our boy.

0: Well, there's the Kulak connection out west.
1: Yes,
0: there's
1: in Colorado.
0: The Hall connection here. I think I did put a poll, who would you be rooting for more? And Kulak obviously took that. Maybe that's recency bias. Mm. But yeah, I mean, Taylor Hall has been through a career. He's gone to some places and seen some things. And now he's conference finals
1: now he's
0: here.
1: A grizzled veteran, but not just a guy sort of
0: playing a role.
1: By.
0: Yeah. It's fun to see. And of course, Brindamore's got them all dialed in, but we'll see. Rest, rust. Probably a lot more rest than rust, I would say, with this Hurricanes team right now. But
1: I Bruce mean, has I, got an IT I, guy. I got to think.
0: Oh, I hear him. Yeah. Well, he's got his like family. And stuff. Yeah,
1: yes,
0: yeah, yeah. We got you, Bruce. Yeah.
1: Hello.
0: We'll bring you in here.
2: Thank you. I have my technician.
0: Yeah, your team.
1: Oh, yeah, oh, yes.
2: Over there, yeah.
1: You got an IT guy.
2: It's my wife. She knows how to do everything.
0: Yeah,
2: I don't know how to do anything when it comes to computers.
0: We all know the animal farm you run there at the household, so we appreciate it, man. And the work that your wife does as well.
1: Yes.
0: But just again, your thoughts on the conference finals both last night and setting up tonight's game one between the Habs and Hurricanes.
2: Well, the quick thoughts are is I think Colorado got surprised. Didn't realize how good Vegas was playing. Secondly, Makar makes quite a difference, especially when you... when you don't have the lead. I mean, he's the guy that drives the offense defensively. He's the best in the league at the joining the rush. So, I mean, if he's out for any length of time, and I really believe that he could be, because when Bednar said the other day, he said he's going to be back for the series. He didn't say game two or game seven. So, you know, he was just trying to put it out there that he could be back at some point. So I think he's a big miss for Colorado. Goaltending on Colorado's side, even though it wasn't terrible, I just don't know if they're going to be able to get that big save when they need it at the right time. Carter Hart is providing it in Vegas. I think it's going to be a lot longer, tougher series than Colorado originally thought it would be.
0: And Habs tonight, I mean, is this a series in which the clock strikes midnight? Or, I mean, these are two teams that enter this conference final taking two different paths. Obviously, the Hurricanes remain undefeated, two sweeps, Habs taking it to the limit against the Sabres and Lightning. But your thoughts on game one tonight?
2: Well, I think last night's game in Vegas was a great... if I'm Brindamore, I'm going, you seen what happened last night?
0: Mm-hmm.
2: And listen, we can't allow that to happen to us. If we're not ready, we're not going to win. And I think I've been through this situation a couple times in the playoffs. And when a team comes off a game seven win and you've been sitting, you end up dipping your toe in the water and you're like, you're playing game one mode. Montreal's already in game seven mode. So, I mean, it wouldn't surprise me if Montreal comes out and wins game one and gets Carolina going, oh, wow, what's happened? What just happened here? I think Carolina's the better team, but The Canadians somehow have this mystique about them. I mean, in 93 when they won 10 overtime games or something.
1: Yeah.
2: Like, I mean, when... I mean, I never count them out, even though Carolina's the better team and should win and are playing great and all things went well. Freddie Anderson wasn't overexposed. He didn't have too much work. He got a lot of rest. So, I mean, it's... I never count out the Canadians when it comes to winning cups at this point in time of the year.
1: Bruce, you offer a unique perspective on the Oiler coaching situation that very few others can weigh in with. But when you watch what's happening with Bruce Cassidy in Vegas to this point saying, no, you cannot, you don't have permission to speak to Edmonton or anyone else for that matter, and then see what's playing out. First of all, your take on what's happened there, and then based on a follow-up, I want to ask you about the process of interviewing for jobs like this.
2: Well, I think, first of all, it's, you know, obviously it's out there. These things very rarely get publicized, whether you've got permission or you don't have permission. But at the same time, I think it's all going to take care of itself. I think it's been blown out. I know Bruce has talked to Kelly McCrimmon and George McPhee, and they've explained their process of what's going on. And and Bruce hasn't come out publicly and said anything. He's going to get a job in the NHL coaching next year. I don't know what team it's going to be, but he's going to be coaching in the NHL next year. Mm-hmm. So he doesn't. It's not a rush thing because they're going to wait for Bruce to be available. They're going to make, and Vegas will eventually make him available one way or the other. Or the legal, I think, step in and say, hey, you can't do that. You know, either let him work for you or let him go. But I do think that it'll all taken care of. And it's just right now it's big news. But nobody's been hired yet because I think people are waiting for Bruce to see what's going on with Bruce Cassidy.
1: You've been in a number of interviews, Bruce. I'm curious as to how these things unfold. Is it the coach getting interviewed by management, ownership, or is a lot of these where a guy like you would be interviewing the team and finding, trying to dig in on their philosophy?
2: No, I mean, if in my situations anyway, like, I mean, in Minnesota, I was called up in Washington right. from their farm club. So there was no real interview there. They just knew they wanted somebody midterm. Bob Murray, who I played with and I knew when I went to Anaheim, he phoned me over the phone and said, do you want to coach? And I said, yeah. And he said, okay. There was really no, like, hey, how do you play? He knew how I played. We just finished playing Anaheim the week before. And so he knew exactly what my philosophy and everything else was. It was different when I got let go in Anaheim and Chuck Fletcher interviewed me. Him and Brent Flair's assistant GM came down. We talked for about three and a half hours on philosophy and everything else. We didn't talk about the makeup of the team or what do you like this team. I sort of just said, this is the way I approach the game. This is the way I approach this is what I want done, you know, and they liked it as did Vancouver when I talked to them. It was a very short conversation, but I just came in. But sometimes it's a long drawn out thing where you have to make a presentation and everything else. That just hasn't happened to me before. And I don't think it would happen to a guy like Bruce Cassidy. They're coming in and they're saying, hey, we've watched you for 10 years, coach. This is we know what you do. Here's how would you handle X player and this player and then go from there. But I think when they ask Bruce Cassidy or Craig Berube, they already know the guys well enough on how they coach. So they're not going to, it's not going to be a big deal with the interview. They know if they want or if they don't want.
0: Bruce Boudreau joining us this morning. He's your GS Construction Hockey Insider and Analyst. And you are still on our top 10. We do a weekly rankings of power once a week in terms of coaches that might. I mean, you said if the phone rings, right? I mean, you haven't been, you're not taking yourself out of the running yet, but.
2: I got my phone with me right now. If you're going to give me a call, give me a call.
0: There you go. I know Dreger reported yesterday that he talked to Babcock regarding it, because I know that's a name that's been floated around here in the market. Babcock responded with, and I quote, Dregs, I'm retired and loving it. So we'll see. But I wanted to get your thoughts, Bruce. We had a local writer yesterday for the Edmonton Journal, Jerry Modigeong, put out a piece. And the headline just reads as this, and just your thoughts on the headline and from a coach's point of view as well in terms of the captains you've had. It goes, McDavid is everything to the Edmonton Oilers, ... except a good captain. Your thoughts on that and just maybe some of the captains you've worked with in your coaching career.
2: Well, to me, I would be pretty ticked off. I mean, unless this guy is in the dressing room every day and knows what a good captain is, I mean, a good captain is a leader and do as I do. And I think he's demanding, but he should be. And he's told the team that I want to win. And I've taken, I mean, just think about it. He could have signed for $17 million for X amount of years. So how many millions of dollars he left on the table. So to me, Connor McDavid is a guy just like Sidney Crosby, like the Nathan MacKinnons. You follow him. He's your leader. Nobody else, to me, is the leader on that team. Now, if he left that team, then, I mean, Dreisaitl is the obvious choice. But, I mean, I think that I think Connor McDavid is the captain, and he is a good captain. And he is you know, he wears his heart on his sleeves. But I don't understand where that writer was coming from, unless he knows something that we don't know, or if he just wants to make headlines. And I've seen reporters that just want to make headlines. So, I mean, it's I'm not buying it. Connor McDavid is everything. That's like saying Wayne Gretzky wasn't a good captain. Like, come on, you get out of here. That's a dumb comment by him. I mean, in my mind.
0: What about captains you've coached over the years? I mean, who kind of stands out to you in terms of...
2: Well, I think the best captain I had was Ryan Getzlaf. Okay. Because of his communication with me. We would talk every day. I mean, if there was times when he'd say, hey, stay out of the room today, Bruce. I'm going to talk to these guys. And he'd stay in. He'd come in and say, you better give these guys crap because I can't do it. I'm playing like crap. So they're not going to listen to me if I'm playing as bad and ask them to do the right things. So, I mean, I thought he was really good. Alex, I made Alex Ovechkin captain when I had him. And he was just the leader on the ice, and he was the best player. But, like, off the ice, when guys are needed the meetings and that, Mike Knuble was in charge of all of that. But Alex was the guy, and make no mistake about it, and he still is. On that team. So, I mean, those were two really good captains. Now,

0: those were two great captains. Mikko Koivu was a very quiet guy, but he just led through his hard work and his effort. And if you didn't work as hard as him, he'd get ticked off and he'd let you know it. But that's what leadership is. You know, I mean, leadership isn't, hey, let's go have a few drinks and have some more fun. Leadership is about, we want to win. Let's do it the right way.
1: I would get behind that type of leadership, though.
2: There is an appeal to the idea of let's go for drinks.
1: You'd be my captain. Let's get to the good stuff here. And somebody wants in the nasty chat over on YouTube, ask Bruce about Brock Lesnar. We have you on once every 2 weeks. Did you catch Backlash and your thoughts, the state of the WWE from Bruce Boudreaux this week?
0: Well, the Brock Lesnar thing, I'm still pissed off. Sorry, boys. Like, I mean, he shouldn't lose in 5 minutes to Obafemi. There's just no chance, man. He is the meanest dude going. Yep. And but I understand the whole wrestling thing where you're trying to build a guy up, okay? I didn't see a lot of Backlash. I was actually on the road working. But I think after WrestleMania, it takes a hit. Like, and I hate it when they go over to Italy and Saudi Arabia and all of these things, because it sort of loses a little bit of its oomph here. But, I mean, I would hope that Brock Lesnar, even though he threw his boots and everything there, that, I mean, he makes a surprise visit. That's all he does once a year. But he's pretty cool when he beats 22 people up. I like that.
1: Bruce, we appreciate your time this morning. Thanks to you, and thanks to your wonderful wife as well. Yes. Pass that along, please. It takes a team, so.
0: It always does, and good luck with the Oilers finding their coach. Yeah. And don't, you know, whether you agree or disagree, Connor McDavid is the best leader for that team.
1: And keep your phone on, Bruce.
2: Thank you, Bruce.
1: Bruce Boudreaux, there, your GS Construction Hockey Insider and Analyst this morning. I'm not until they hire a coach, I'm not taking Bruce out of the running. Bruce Boudreaux.
2: No, okay. It's fine.
1: We say Bruce a lot. There's a lot of Bruces here, but I mean, yeah. He joins us for GS Construction.
2: A dark horse candidate.
1: I still want to get that. I want to get like a horse track thing up with all their faces, and every day we plot them. Yeah. And somebody mentioned that, and this guy gets ahead, and now who's ahead, and he would
2: hot
1: be on the track.
2: Or not.
1: He'd be on the track. Hot or not.
2: Sure.
1: Yeah, like that. 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Let's get into your Play Alberta early bird. We did talk yesterday about game one of the Western Conference Finals. Vegas topping the Avalanche last night. What was it you were looking for, Trev? It was a...
3: I was on McKinnon to get a point. I was super chalky yesterday.
1: Yeah,
3: and then Marner as well.
1: That's okay, too.
3: I know McKinnon assisted on the second goal,
2: yeah, Marner had a
3: wicked assist as well, so look at me. Well, that is fire. What's up.
1: Let's continue then. Game one tonight.
2: Yeah.
1: Second game of the conference finals. Habs in Carolina. Of course, you go to playalberta.ca or download the app and make it easier for yourself. Playalberta.ca is where you can go. Money, revenue back into the province, so that's a good thing as well. But where would you go tonight if you're looking for a player prop?
3: Ooh, a player prop? Well,
1: you can remain chalky.
3: I tell you what, that Blake kid for the Hurricanes, Jackson Blake, he is awesome. He is very
1: love
3: fun
1: that line.
3: To watch.
1: Love
3: He's
1: that
3: on
1: line.
3: A great yes. line, the best line in all of hockey right now, for sure, for the remaining team. So maybe a Jackson Blake point and... I don't remember last time Nick Suzuki got a goal, so I think he's due. Let's go Suzuki goal.
1: Suzuki goal.
3: Yeah.
1: And a Blake
3: point.
1: Okay, you can go up and follow YouTube Trev here at playalberta.ca. Hurricanes tonight, over under 5.5.
3: Oh?
1: Yesterday it was over, right? Four, two. It was under the 6.5 in the Avs Golden Knights game.
3: I think this will be over. It's 4.5?
1: Tonight it's 5.5.
3: 5.5. Maybe under them.
1: I'll go over.
3: Okay.
2: Under.
3: Yeah. Nice.
1: 5.5 over under. Hurricanes minus 196 on the money line. Habs plus 165. So all the things you need. And NBA, of course, tonight as well. Cavs in MSG to take on the Knicks. Looking even that series at 1. Knicks 6.5-point favorites. And you can get the Cavs right now plus 201 on the money line there. That's your Play Alberta early bird of the day. We got I Got Beef coming up just after the 7:30 sports update here.

0: you got any beefs, feel free to text them in. Paris Jewelers inbox, 780-218-9999. We've also got a lot of texts in on, and I'm going to pull up the clip here. I can't isolate it, so bear with me here. But Marie-Philippe Poulin with a great quote yesterday at the mic after the Walter Cup finals. And it's, of course, loading and buffering, and I can't get to it. But a few people have already texted in. The quote was basically, "I think I peed a little." So, oh, here we go. So I'll play the clip here for you. Oops, oh, geez, I didn't want to do that. That's got some other audio running here as well. Here's the clip from last night, Marie-Philippe Poulin.
1: Unbelievable, honestly. I think I peed a little in the penalty box. I was so excited. And
0: so that's it. I think I peed a little. 780-218-9999. Every time Hernan gets a free pass from Dom, he pees a little. That comes in from Norm in a combine. So you get the play here. That's probably how you're going to get Royal Pizza text of the day. $20 to Royal Pizza is on the line. So I think I peed a little. How does that relate to anything at all we're talking about today? Or maybe even, as Bones said, I personally pee a little every time JMO is on the air. So
2: I don't know how to feel about that. A compliment. Thank you for that.
0: I know I pee a little when I know we have Rod Black joining the show, which happens
2: we will
0: once in every blue moon. But Rod Black will be joining us in the third hour. Reed Wilkins on the way as well later on this hour. Hour number two, if you are riding with us tonight, and YouTube Trev and Play Alberta here. 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Lieutenant Eric will be back. 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
14: Hey, good morning. We are seeing some volume out there now. If you are traveling eastbound on the White Mud towards Terwilliger or eastbound on the South Henday from Heritage Valley Trail to Gateway Boulevard to Calgary Trail, you'll find some delays. It's a bit busy if you're traveling on Gateway towards 34th Avenue as well. And of course, through that ongoing construction on the Yellowhead. I'm getting reports of a northbound collision on St. Albert Trail just before the Yellowhead. So there might be a collision there, and if there is, we'll definitely see some delays build. What do you need in a financial partner to keep your business growing? 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

0: 7:37, hour two of the Nielsen Show continues here on Edmonton Sports Talk. The Nielsen Show brought to you by Weiss Johnson, EST, presenting sponsor, Play Alberta. Dave Jameson in for Dustin Nielsen. Lieutenant Eric, YouTube Trev here as well. We'll be joined by Reed Wilkins in a matter of minutes. His thoughts on the Oilers' ongoing coaching search. We'll maybe read the article. To read as well, his thoughts on that. We'll have to get his...
1: We could only read the headline.
0: We will. You're right. The headline. Yeah,
1: we can only do
0: headline
1: the headline
0: of the article from Jerry Monjong of the Edmonton Journal yesterday, and just his thoughts on life. I'm sure he's got a beef as well, which he usually
1: always does
0: profess here. But it is time for I Got Beef. Mm-hmm. We are coming live as well from the Popeyes Louisiana Kitchen Studio, where you can get these Ben Stelter cups here,
1: right there
0: for the month of May. Here, you can also get his Ben's meal: 3-piece tenders, fries, mac and cheese, sauce, and a pop for $14.99, or these cups $2.99 individually. It all goes to the Ben Stelter Foundation. I got beef right now, 780-218-9999. If you have a beef, I know a lot of people just had a beef on the whole Connor McDavid captain talk. I mean, that goes without saying. We saw your beefs. We heard your beefs. We read some of your beefs on that. So we don't need to get into that again. But other beefs, I guess, today. Boys around the horn. I don't know which one of you would like to start. But
1: I'll take it on a one hop back to the mound. I have a beef, gentle, but still a beef, with the audience, and God knows, I've been doing this a long time, and I've had a lot of criticism, and so I'm fine with that. I know the game is played. Criticizing us for entertaining this story as a topic of conversation. I'm really clear, loudly clear, that I don't believe this to be the case. That the headline is, nonsensical, illogical.
0: Clickbait in this day and age, eh? Yeah.
1: But people who we love and presumably love us most days are offended on some level that we're even chatting about this.
0: Yeah.
1: And maybe not understanding kind of what it is we're doing over here.
0: Sports talk, in its definition, is talking about, you want to talk about the sport, but then it also is the business of sport, the celebration of everything that ties into not just the X's and O's and the play on the whiteboard.
1: Of course.
0: But yes, I do have a beef with that as well. That it wasn't our... I didn't read the article.
1: No, anyway. I just found it. And as we said at the beginning of the show, an hour and a half ago, I found it curious that it dropped on this day in May when there are other more pressing things, far more pressing around this hockey organization.
0: Oh, and there are. And there is a long list of them other than McDavid wearing
1: leadership
0: the C.
1: Leadership quality.
0: Don't get us wrong.
1: Would be down the depth chart of things I would worry about with this hockey team.
0: Trev, your beef. What do you got? You got a beef?
2: I do. I do have a beef.
0: You hooked up with the Levi yet for the whole...
2: Not yet.
0: No? Okay.
2: Pretty soon. Here. Okay. I'll do it. Yeah. My beef today, you know what? I'm a big fan of Evan Bouchard. Big fan.
1: Okay.
2: Like, I'd say I'm in the top 5%, maybe even higher, of just a supporter of him.
1: Like in there with his parents.
2: Yeah.
1: You're in that level. Okay.
2: Yes. But man, even I get annoyed of the Evan Bouchard stands. I think that's what you call them, stands. Like huge, diehard, he can't do a thing wrong. It really does. I had to, this is a confession. What are you, mute? Or are you... Someone on Twitter, you mute them?
0: You can mute them, yeah. It's a great tool. It's a great tool.
2: I did that for the first time because there's
0: first
2: one
0: time.
2: Account.
0: Jeez.
1: Come on now.
2: I get it. Yeah, he's great offensively, but some people just, all they do, I swear, on Twitter, is just tweet about Evan Bouchard. Like, here's another reason he should. Oh, here's another. And then they'll post highlights or lowlights, I guess, of Cale Makar and Quinn Hughes and Rasmus Dahlin. Of just like, look, if Evan Bouchard did this, he would get ripped. But because, and it's just like, I click on this profile and it actually has a pretty big following. And I'm like, my gosh. But literally every single tweet is about Evan Bouchard. Well, look at this metric. Look at this. Look at that. And it just frustrated me. It really, really did. So I got beef with the stands of Evan Bouchard. Like, I'm a big supporter of him. I think he should have been a finalist. I think he should have been on Team Canada. Mm-hmm. But the people that go out of their way to clip Cale Makar and be like, look at this. See, this is just terrible. Like, man, just, you have anything better to do with your day than do that?
0: That mute button, though, that is a great friend. And I would highly suggest first time. I mean, I find that tough to believe, but that mute button is works wonders.
3: It's powerful.
0: Tom Gazzola is in the nasty chat this morning.
1: Hello.
0: Manu Zhang is a good writer. Mm-hmm. He's been covering NHL and CFL for a long time.
1: Yes.
0: Gazzola coming to the fence of Dear Jerry here. Friend of the show. I mean, we got to get him on the hangout now to explain himself. I think the fireside chat, that would work perfectly. Not just a segment on this show, but get him in there for the 2 hours. Get him sweating under those studio lights. Hey,
1: grill
0: what
1: him.
0: Say you?
1: Like
0: yeah, yeah.
1: One of those old 60 Minutes interviews.
0: Yeah, Maddie can just get into him there. Somebody else had a beef in here as well. McDiesel says, J-Mo, I find you offensive for finding me offensive.
1: What?
0: And T. Wilson, 8824, says, I got beef with my electrical bill. Rates rising yet again, increasing yet again. Okay, well, there's that. I have a beef, a quick beef here with the CFL, Dave. We could have beefs with the CFL daily, it seems.
1: God, that seems unfair.
0: Hey, right? But week one, I'm looking at the week one schedule, and this is not preseason. This is regular season ball, when it matters. I'm not a big preseason football guy myself. It's for
1: not
0: the birds,
1: many,
0: Dave.
1: Not
0: it's,
1: many are.
0: It's for the birds and the coaches, right? Like, this is in management. This is you figure out who you got.
1: And game operations.
0: Yeah, and maybe that's preseason in sports.
1: Work things out.
0: Preseason ball, though, I'll take. Like Grapefruit Cactus League, that's fun.
1: And that's a different animal.
0: Yeah. But week one in the CFL, you got three games.
1: Mm-hmm.
0: Montreal visits Hamilton Thursday, June 4th.
1: Sure.
0: Friday night football tonight, June 5th. Winnipeg in Calgary. Saturday, June 6th, the Edmonton Elks embark on their Grey Cup quest. They are in Ottawa to take on Ryan Dinwiddie's Red Blacks.
1: Yes.
0: Those are your three games.
1: Okay.
0: Now, week one, kicking off the season. Your defending champion is not playing,
1: mm-hmm.
0: and arguably the most exciting player, your mop, Nathan Rourke,
1: yes.
0: also not playing. I would just have a beef with the scheduling there. Now, I know the Toronto Argonauts, you can maybe have a beef with that as well, and not, you know, I mean, they are Canada's team when it comes to the CFL.
1: Are there reasons that don't appear obvious? Like
0: it could be a scheduling, yes.
1: Scheduling.
0: And I'm not, but I just, an overall beef with the fact that you don't see those either players in Rourke, the defending champion, you should have the defending champion.
1: Well, that
0: champion
1: seems
0: week
1: obvious
0: one.
1: Yeah. To me.
0: So I don't know. And again, if it is scheduling, I'm fine with that. I don't have a reason here. But it just, I have a bit of a beef seeing the three games on week one and not seeing those.
1: Can you imagine if we're alive long enough where the CFL gets everything right? You know, from everything, from rule changes to scheduling. Because, I mean, the NFL, for a million reasons.
0: They cannot
1: reasons,
0: do no wrong. They will never
1: Correct.
0: Do anything wrong. They do a lot of things wrong, but we always but just, that's, we don't care about that.
1: We don't care.
0: No.
1: Or we look, you know, beyond it.
0: It's why the CFL is the quintessential Canadian league.
4: Check.
0: We got you, Reed. We got you loud
1: Reed,
0: and clear.
1: Yes.
0: Just hold up. We got, we'll get to you.
1: Wait a minute.
0: But it's so Canadian because as Canadians, we always hate what we have, right?
1: Mm-hmm.
0: Like our music, our shows, and our everything. Like it's always, we're always, and we're fine with being second to the mighty United States.
1: Are you saying the CFL is kind of like the equivalent of sports CanCon?
0: It is,
1: we're
0: it is Canadiana
1: it?
0: In its
1: yes.
0: entirety because we're always our worst okay. critics. We're always the hardest on ourselves, and we love to hate ourselves.
1: Hey, I mean, listen, I say that with tongue firmly in cheek. I know how good the league is.
0: Yeah.
1: And
0: I'm also not, giving the league an out here. Like there are things. I mean, let's
1: of
0: be
1: course
0: honest.
1: Not.
0: We can.
1: But to your point, your star, your face of the league should be on the field week one. Okay?
0: And I want that to be.
1: And I don't know whether it's all of this is because of that little soccer tournament they're doing.
0: That reigns supreme
1: okay.
0: in all of this, yes. But I just, again, I have a beef with it. I understand, though, why it might be done this way.
1: All of this Perfect. For soccer, Eric. Imagine.
0: Oh, we will
1: Come
0: not be going
1: on.
0: There. We will not be going there.
1: Nope, not today.
0: Yeah. A niche sport, if you will, I think, according to many. But that's I Got Beef. If you have any beefs, we could probably get to them as well as we move on through the show. Nolan from St. Albert says, I got beef with morning traffic. Hey, try walking, man. It's great. You don't got to put up with any of that. It's just the jaywalking that sometimes gets you. Reed's good to go. His mic's tested. He's good. Calling him.
1: He's ready to go. He's right there on the screen.
0: He froze in the, you see that shot up there.
1: Grab that,
0: please.
1: Oh, no,
0: he was moving a bit, but, yeah. Oh, there he is, yeah. You have to call him. Reed, Trevor's calling you now.
1: This is smooth,
0: We're going to get him over the phone, then. Is that, okay. Well, this is, Reed over the phone. I think it'll be a Nielsen show first for his weekly hit here on Wednesdays.
3: We've
0: got kind of easy trivia coming up at 8. Three questions too many as well. If you have any questions, get them in for three questions too many. Rod Black will be by at around 8:35. He's got a new book on the shelves. You know him, you love him. He's the boy, been the voice of everything. The what was it, Canada AM? I totally forgot about that, but
1: I'm not sure there's anything he hasn't done.
0: Yeah. Well, we'll maybe ask
1: in this
0: him
1: country
0: that,
1: and broadcasting.
0: What's the one thing that you haven't done that you went to?
1: Yeah.
0: Didn't he do like steeple jump at
1: sure
0: horse racing? Reed's on the phone. Okay.
1: All
0: right. Reed Wilkins, and he joins us on the Firehouse Subs hotline. 15 Firehouse Subs locations across Edmonton, greater area. Reed, can you hear me? How you doing?
4: Yes, I can. Sorry, guys. I guess my beef is with my internet this morning. I don't know what's been going on. Like, I can't. I had trouble getting on YouTube this morning to listen to you guys, iHeart, okay. And then I go to connect to the link, and I was in to talk to you guys, and you guys were coming back to me all garbled and choppy, so I couldn't. So I guess my beef is with something happening with my internet in my house today. Maybe there's a little mouse chewing on the cables. Perhaps maybe a gerbil or some sort of feral hamster, possibly a raccoon.
0: Well, time to set a trap.
4: I'm going to have to. Yes,
1: feral hamster is a good band name.
4: That's true, Dave.
1: Yes.
0: Reed, did you get past the paywall yesterday at Jerry Mottajong's Edmonton Journal article? Your thoughts?
4: Well, I didn't get I just clicked on it and read it. I didn't know that no paywall came up to me, first of all.
1: Okay.
4: Is it behind a paywall? Well, I just clicked it and read it.
0: I guess you're a subscriber.
1: Maybe you'd like to read it for us. Take this whole segment to read it.
4: I'm not a subscriber. What's going on? How come I was able to read it?
1: That's the internet.
4: Dustin sent that link. Maybe that's why my internet's bad this morning. I stole from the Edmonton Journal, apparently. So what, you guys couldn't read the whole article?
0: No, like we read the headline.
4: Are
0: and
4: you
0: then
4: serious?
0: No. I mean, look, the headline speaks enough.
1: The headline enough to me.
0: Don't really need the details.
1: Show
0: but,
1: off.
4: Okay. So do you want me to read it to everybody?
0: The entire article, please. Yes.
1: Slowly.
4: Let me see if I have it. Now I got to try and get it on my.
0: Well.
4: There it is. McDavid is everything to the Oilers except this. See, I can't open this. My internet is all crazy. It says I've connected.
0: I love
4: and
0: it.
4: And I'm getting like the spinning wheel. This is a tragedy.
0: Well, that's okay. But you did read it, though.
4: I don't have a paywall. I have the whole thing. I can pick some snippets from it.
0: Yeah, your thoughts on the article as a whole, I guess, since you did read it.
4: I don't know if I'm going to address the article as a whole. I'm going to address something else that I sense is happening here within the Oilers landscape this spring. And then you guys could tell me if you've sensed it, you sense it or not.
1: Sure.
4: I have sensed that there is more criticism, I guess, if you want to call it that, being directed at McDavid and Draisaitl than perhaps any other time in their careers, at least to a degree. I mean, look, these guys are remarkable players. The Oilers are lucky to have them. Much of the Oilers' success, over the last decade and being in the playoffs 7 straight years has been driven by these guys. So, you know, I don't think that they were eliminated in the first round because of these guys. I don't think they lost the final the last 2 years because of McDavid and Draisaitl. But I sense that fans are... And people will correct me if I'm wrong, and you can't speak for everybody, but there's a little more willingness or openness to talking about what could McDavid and Draisaitl be doing better, and are there shortcomings that these two men have that hurt the team perhaps this year? I mean, I've noticed, you guys were talking about the Bouchard stuff on social media. Yep. You know, we've all been doing talk shows over the course of their career, and a lot of times I sense there was don't criticize these guys, even if they're not perfect. It's not their fault.
1: Yes.
4: Look at the GM. Look at the coach. Look at the third line. Look at the goaltender. And I feel this year, you know, certainly when Jay and I might bring up McDavid or Draisaitl, something they said, how they played or didn't play, there's a little more like, oh well, yeah, that wasn't great, or let's talk about that. And I think that's because of what how this season went. Mm-hmm. Some of the things McDavid and Draisaitl have said over the past year, even if you go back to Draisaitl or McDavid's comment after the final, you know, we kept banging our head into the wall, against the wall, and trying the same thing over and over again. And I feel as if Oilers fans are more willing to listen to or discuss the idea that perhaps these two players aren't adaptable enough. Okay, you can blame, yes, you can blame the coach. Yes, the goaltender had issues. You know, but Draisaitl basically came out and said, we didn't take the regular season seriously enough. You know, a friend said to me last week after the season ended, he said, you know, Reed, when McDavid says we have to defend better, doesn't he actually mean everybody else needs to defend better so I can have more play time? Like, I think there's a little bit more discussion around, okay, these guys aren't kids. They know how to play in the playoffs. They've been deep in the playoffs. Sure, we can look at the coach. Sure, we can look at the GM. But at what point do these two guys just have to check and say, hey, guys, look, I'm checking. I'm running people over. Now, and they have done it earlier in their careers. Now, with McDavid, he was injured this year. Draisaitl was probably healthy as well. But again, I just think there's more of a discussion that even the biggest supporters of these two players are willing to have.
1: I don't think you're wrong, Reed, at all. And I come into this chair infrequently, but I obviously follow all of this quite closely. And you know, I'm almost more, you know, fan or listener, if you will. And I don't think you're wrong at all. I think, and this doesn't mean anyone is trying to run them out of town. And nor should they. And their skill level is unimpeachable. But it's not an unhealthy thing, is it, to question players of that stature?
4: No, not at all. I mean, especially when you especially when the team has a season like this past one, which was quite underwhelming and really lacked spark the entire time. And we know the talking points about the lack of a long winning streak, the lack of passion, and then obviously how they went out in the playoffs really quite quietly. If you look back now on that series and how the other 12 series plus one game have been played in the playoffs. Look, in terms of what Jerry wrote, I think there are some interesting points. I mean, clearly the headline is clickbait. It comes out at a time where there's not much going else on with the team. So I don't know if he was tasked with writing this or thought, hey, I have an idea. I really don't know. You know, I think there are some points along the lines of what I brought up, you know, like how much has he adapted and committed to defensive play. There are some other points that I don't really think have anything to do with being a good captain or not. I mean, he mentions how young he was given the C. Like, okay, that does happen around the NHL. You know, with franchises drafting these players and they're kind of stuck and they give the C to a young player. So I don't really know if that is, I mean, that didn't do much to convince me of the headline or anything like that. Mm-hmm. But yeah, it's a talking point, I suppose. There are things in there that perhaps can be discussed. I mean, me personally, do I think McDavid is a bad captain? I don't. I mean, you hear a lot of positive things about how he treats his teammates. Mm-hmm. Yes. From players past and present, and not just on the record, off mic too, so I tend to believe that stuff. So, you know, but I think that's where we're at right now. They're not playing games into late May and early June for the first time in a couple of years. It was a difficult year for the organization. We've seen another coach fall by the wayside. So I think now there's a little more discussion around the captain and the other star player.
0: Reed Wilkins joining us here. Dave Jamieson in for Dustin Nielsen, Lieutenant Eric on the Firehouse Subs Hotline. Reed, you do a program on this station every day, Monday to Friday, 3 to 6, alongside Jason Milne and Zach Kubisch. I know we've all been talking about the coaching derby here. I've kind of fantasy in my mind see it as this long horse race, and I wish every day we could have maybe a big board in the office and have a funny picture and a face of all the coaches that have been mentioned thus far, and each day, you know, put them either back a spot or up a spot, depending on who's saying who or what we're hearing from other people. Right now, though, today, 7:56, May 21st, who would you have in that win spot, the place spot, and the show spot in terms of horses or coaches for the Edmonton Oilers?
4: Well, that's a good question, Eric, because I would say Cassidy, because I think that's who they want. But yes. if they still haven't even talked to him, how can you put him as the leader?
0: Right.
4: So that's, you know, it's obviously they've been given permission to talk to Berube. So I guess simply because they have permission, he'd have to be up there. I'm not even sure who would be third.
1: Does Laviolette move the needle for you? And
4: should he does be? Actually.
1: Yeah.
4: To be honest with you guys, I think he'd be my preference, quite frankly.
0: Yeah. I
4: mean,
0: agree.
4: If you look at his track record, I mean, yes, he's a short-term coach, and I think anybody that would be hired would know he's a short-term coach. The team would know he's a short-term coach, and the players would know he's a short-term coach.
1: But isn't that Oiler coach of recent vintage?
0: Any NHL coach?
4: I mean, well, yes, it is. That's a good point, and really that's coaches around the NHL. But yes. I think maybe with Knobloch, there was a bit of a dream that he might be, you know, Cooper-esque or something like that, would be around for actually two contracts, but that didn't work out. Laviolette interests me. You know, I think his teams play with a good energy. You know, if you look at his track record, usually he gets success in the first two or three years. I mean, he's won the cup. He's been to the final a couple other times. So I don't know if he's interested. He's been out of it for a year. I think he was doing a little bit of TV. But from an Oilers standpoint, it appears that they have Cassidy on the top of their whiteboard in terms of who they're trying to go after. I guess we're just waiting to see what the Golden Knights do.
0: Yeah, no, it's I hear you on the Laviolette, and I agree with you there, Reed. What's coming up on the show? How are you planning the show today, 3 to 6 with Jay Milne, with no internet at your place? Is that's going to be an interesting?
4: Well, I have sporadic internet. And while we were talking, the paywall popped up for that article, so I don't know what's going on.
1: Yes,
4: well, I have it's almost like I have dial up internet. Like it's kind of loading, but you see part of the page, and then another part of it appears. Like I'm just clicking on
1: don't knock
4: Twitter
1: it.
4: Right now. Yeah, it's really weird. I don't know what's going on. We haven't totally planned out the show, but we'll have a couple good guests. Guy Flaming's going to be on today.
0: Love it.
4: We want to preview the Memorial Cup, of course. We'll talk Oilers. We'll talk some Elk stuff, see what's going on there. I mean, they got a preseason game already coming up on Saturday, so we're rolling into the football season, which is nice. I heard you talking about it. I didn't hear Dave's response. But I think the first 2 weeks in the CFL are with just three games because they're up against the soccer. Is that not why it's a slower start?
0: Yeah. No, we understand why. Yeah, I just thought, you know, like, and somebody pointed out too, like I miss, like the Grey Cup rematch was always like a thing in week one too. And it's funny where you don't have the defending champion and or, you know, Mr. Nathan Rourke kind of gracing the week one. But I totally understand the whole, this season is going to be a little different with the World Cup. I just still have a beef with it.
4: Well, I'm sorry, Eric.
0: No, it's not your fault. Okay. I mean,
4: Well, how do you know it isn't my fault?
1: Ah, that's a great point, Reed.
0: I'm a snappy
1: rejoinder.
0: I'm only assuming.
1: Yes.
0: Prove me wrong.
4: Yeah.
0: Reed, thanks so much for doing this again. I really appreciate it.
1: You played through it.
4: Okay. Hopefully my internet works by this time next week. I'll talk to you then.
0: Well, better. It's going to be a long week. It sounded great over the phone, though. It
1: sounded excellent.
0: Hell of a hit. Reed Wilkins there, 3 to 6, Monday to Friday here on Edmonton Sports Talk. If you want the sports to continue, if you're listening to 95.7 Cruise FM, we get you back to the rock and roll music at around 9 o'clock. But the hangout coming up today, 9 to 11, with Maddie Iwanek and Tom Gazzola. You'll then have the Lock Shop for Play Alberta. That comes up 11 to noon. Today is Thursday, which means two guys and a goalie from noon to 1. 1 to 3, it's EST Afternoons. Hernan Salas alongside Joaquin Gage. And as mentioned, the Reed Wilkins Show with Jason Milne and Zach Kubisch, 3 to 6. Here on EST. Right now, we need a contestant for Kinda Easy Trivia. If you want to play Kinda Easy Trivia, Dave's got the questions. You'll be playing for a $25 gift card to Mr. Mike's. And you'll be unlocking a Club Igloo remix from the vault. So all that good stuff. If you want to play, text in I Want to Play. 780-218-9999 is the PJ's inbox. 780-218-9999. Say, Trev, pick me. I want to play trivia. That's coming up next. We also got three questions too many for the great staff at Park Mazda. Rod Black will be joining the show, 8:35. Blackie, he's an author. Are there illustrations in that book? Is it just print?
1: I'm just going off the thumbnail sketch from the publisher.
0: Okay.
1: Just a sense of where they, I mean, you know, we don't really need to read this one. I like to when we have authors on. But with Blackie, just lay it out there. Let's go.
0: I wonder if he could do like a special like book to tape with him reading the book. You could hear him read
1: audiobook.
0: The book to you. Audiobook?
1: Yes.
0: With his, I mean, it's his experiences.
1: True. With that voice? Hello, Canada.
0: Hello, Canada. Coast to coast. And the wrap for Willie Muff, all still to come in hour three. Hour two of the Nielsen Show was brought to you by GameSense. 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Remember, if you gamble, use your GameSense. 780-218-9999 if you want to play trivia. That's coming up next. Hour three is on the way. Dave Jameson in for Dustin Nielsen. Lieutenant Eric, YouTube Trev's got a sports update here. 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
5: 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Carolina and Montreal will play game one of their set tonight, while the Blue Jays aim for a series split in New York after edging the Yankees 2-1 last night.
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17: Hey, good morning. Now is the time of day to have some beef with traffic. We are definitely seeing some volume delays in a lot of our regular slow spots. I was getting reports of a northbound collision on St. Albert Trail right before the Yellowhead. Maybe a center lane's blocked through there. I'm also getting reports of a southbound collision on 97th Street just before 127th Ave. And it is busy through there, starting around 132nd Avenue. So watch for that, watch for volume, and enjoy the sunshine. What do you need in a financial partner to keep your business growing? 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
0: Thank you very much, Shaq. Yeah. Big Aristotle, hey. 8:07, hour three of The Nielsen Show is live. 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
1: What happened over there?
0: You ain't going all right over there?
2: Hey. I was just reading a chat in the next
0: Okay. All right.
1: We'll share that later.
0: Trev will be getting somebody online to play trivia. 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We're coming to you live from the Popeyes Louisiana Kitchen Studio this morning. Popeyes, Ben Stelter. You can get the Ben's meal right now. Three-piece tenders, fries, mac and cheese sauce, and a pop for $14.99. 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
1: These are cool.
0: These are great cups. You can hold the fountain pop in there with the, like, you can use it as a sleeve if you wish, if you don't want to get it dirty or whatever, but great cups. Reusable. Proceeds go to the Ben Stelter Foundation, so great on Popeyes for that. Your text, 780-288-9999, Paris Jewelers inbox. Still looking for a text today, and we got a lot. And it's coming off the I peed a little, Marie-Philippe Poulin.
1: Boy, winning. I get uncomfortable with this clip.
0: I know, I mean, we got to use it. It was a gift given to us here. So I peed a little. That was from her post-game comments last night. Read anytime Def Leppard releases a new album. I peed a little, Hampton Steve. Every time YTT steals a frisbee, he pees a little. That comes in from Schmitty. And Jesse says, I peed a little on my phone when I read that article by Jerry Modigeon. So not peeing necessarily in the pants, but he actually peed a little on the phone that he read it. And it's funny, that whole paywall thing. Like, Reed had it, and he didn't have it, and it's just...
2: I didn't get it either, the paywall.
1: No?
2: No.
0: Now, maybe somebody was saying Dustin sent us a link, and maybe he does, so when you click on that,
2: that's
0: maybe he doesn't
2: on.
0: Have the paywall. So.
2: Yeah.
0: I never knew Dusty was a subscriber. How about that, eh? How about that? Three questions too many on the way for Park Mazda. If you have any questions, we can still flex a few in here at 780-218-9999. Specifically, if you have any for Dave, he's been around. And Rod Black will be joining us at 8:35 today on
1: his
0: new book.
1: Who's really been around?
0: Well, that's, yeah. Hello. If you have any questions for Roddy as well, I guess you can get in those as well. Trevor's giving me the universal signal that we have somebody on the line here to play trivia. They will be playing for Mr. Mike's this morning. A gift card to Mr. Mike's, where they have an interesting promotion on right now. At Mr. Mike's, you eat, you earn. Duh. It says that here in the notes.
1: Duh.
0: Get points for every dollar you spend, plus bonus rewards on your first visit. 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Mr. Mike's, eat locally, enjoy casually. Who we got on line today?
2: Trainer Mark is going to play today.
0: Trainer Mark, you've played before?
19: You got it.
0: Kate,
1: sound ready?
0: Were you doing the father from Home Alone there? That said, you got it. Credit card, you got it. Yeah. Regardless, you need 3 out of 5 here, Mark, and you'll secure that GC. Plus, you'll unlock a Club Beat Loop remix from the vault. We'll start the ticker after Dave reads the first question. You need 3 out of 5. Good luck.
1: Did Vegas beat Colorado in Game 1 last night?
19: Yeah.
1: Does Mitch Marner play for the Golden Knights?
19: Yeah.
1: Are Montreal and Carolina playing in the Eastern Conference Final?
19: Yes.
1: Does Reed Wilkins have the internet?
19: No.
1: Who is the Oilers' captain for now?
19: McDavid.
0: 5 out of 5.
20: What do you say we get down to business?
0: Down to this!
21: Yo, it's like fight time's coming up.
22: It's a terrible mistake.
23: Everybody just gotta chill out.
24: In his face, in his mug, in his jaw.
25: Take an order and fill.
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0: Those people have never been in my kitchen.
1: Just chill out.
2: No specific reason.
3: That's the American way.
2: And here you go.
4: Have a night, Milky Cabrera. Rasmus right behind him.
3: It's a whack.
4: It is junk.
1: Chill out.
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3: This is such incompetence. I cannot believe it happened.
4: They're great to me.
6: There you go, Trainer Mark. Congratulations. He's off to Mr. Mike's 5 out of 5, a dazzling display.
7: Yeah.
6: On Kinda Easy Trivia. Rod Black coming up at 8:35. The wrap for William Huff, all still to come in hour 3 of the show. 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
7: at
6: on social?
7: Dave Jameson on X.
6: Just on the
7: X. Just on the X.
6: Heard it on the X.
7: Know your top.
6: Trev, where can people follow you? And just getting back to your trade of the day, which we had in hour number 1 here.
7: Let's revisit that.
6: We will right now. Would you make this trade? And you went to the minors today.
8: Yep.
6: And it's a 1-for-1.
8: He's going to get a call up, though.
6: Seth Griffith for Jarrett Anderson Dolan. Would you make this trade from an Oilers standpoint? 58% say yes, 42% say no. You can also explain your vote if you choose in the nasty chat. But
8: that's a win.
6: Well, it's a win.
8: It should be higher based off of everyone's.
6: They're all wins, regardless of how people vote. You don't want everybody to be. Sometimes you want to throw a screwball in there and have people say no. Yeah. Like, you know, I don't know.
7: Yeah, I would not have seen this trade coming today.
6: No.
7: I mean, I know a little bit about.
6: Much like the Motorjong piece. Nobody saw
7: it. Yeah, didn't see it coming.
6: Didn't see it coming.
8: Yeah.
6: So you can vote on the YouTube Nasty Chat if you are watching. And if you are watching, smash that thumbs up. Give us a like.
7: Feels like an Eric Telsky deal. Like deep analytics.
8: I'm giving the people what they want. This is what they want.
6: He's got the venom.
8: Heard you loud and clear yesterday.
6: Look what he's doing. Hey, he's doing it.
8: That this makes you a contender. Because I said, makes you a contender bringing in, who did I bring in yesterday?
6: Now, Kirill.
8: Kirill the Thrill.
7: Yes.
8: But no, people were like, nope.
7: And then you brought in Bertuzzi before.
8: He's hard working hockey. He's here early in the locker room. Well, that makes you a contender. So this is what you want. And this is what you get.
6: Look at he's just.
8: And yeah.
7: Does it ever occur that maybe the guy that gets there that early might be a slow learner and needs more time?
6: Oh, so you're taking like a negative approach to all this. Yeah. Like
7: what?
6: Or maybe he's just a loser in life and has nothing better to do.
7: Well, see, I wouldn't go that
6: way. Okay.
7: As a slow learner myself, you know, I had to get there early.
6: Yeah. I show up at 5 to 6 every morning. Social media is Trev. Where can people follow you on the socials?
8: If you want to give me a follow, you can do so at YouTube _ Trev on the X and on the gram, Instagram. That's about it.
6: That's all. Question number 1, worst captain in Oilers history.
7: Worst?
8: Andrew Ferentz.
6: Okay, you were quick with that one. Would you like to... And that is because the time that he was here.
7: I feel we need to frame this a little bit. Because of the way the team performed while he wore the letter?
8: It should have been Gagne.
6: Okay.
8: That's why. Because I think that was 2014, if I'm not mistaken. And I was just, they just got Andrew Ferentz, if I remember correctly.
7: Came from Boston.
8: Yeah.
7: Where
8: he won. But Sam Gagne, like, he did it all. He was just... He was so great to that team. A good leader. He was very well spoken in the locker room.
7: Indeed.
8: Led by example. 8-point night. And like you weren't giving it to Taylor Hall. You weren't giving it to Eberle. So he had more of a veteran presence. And he was able to, he was okay.
6: And Eberle and Hall were more skilled, weren't they?
8: Yes, they were. But this is the whole,
7: But Gagne comes from
8: skill isn't everything.
7: Good stock. Hockey stock. Like, his father.
8: Yeah, absolutely.
7: Very good player and a leader in his own way.
8: Yeah. And I just remember, his second time around, McDavid, Dreisaitl, all of them speaking so highly of him.
7: Sure.
8: And, you know, I think he was like that, not just near the end of his career, but early on in his career as well. So I just, I thought it was a snub. I thought Gagne deserved it more than Ferentz.
7: I wasn't here. Was I here for Corson? What year was Corson the captain? It wasn't a long time, and it wasn't a good time.
6: Just going to bring this up here, 94-95. And you're right, it wasn't a...
7: I mean, not a robust time for the orange and blue.
6: But it is kind of a got you question, because you're looking over the list of Oilers captains. I mean, these are all... It's tough to pick a word. But I mean, if you're going process elimination, I guess that's where you would land.
7: Successful or...
6: Yeah.
7: But I mean, look...
6: But again, it's not down to the captain either.
7: Some
6: it's
7: of those
6: down
7: teams
6: to the,
7: were so
6: exactly,
7: awful.
6: Yeah, you can't blame Andrew Ferentz for the ills of the...
7: So. Our Lord and Savior wouldn't have dragged those teams to higher places.
6: Right, right. So that kind of goes in the spirit of this. Question number two, and Scuba Steve is asking, what, no P questions? Well, if you have a P question, Scuba Steve, text it in. I mean, I was going to maybe ask when's the last time you guys peed your pants. But I know the last time I did it, it was in grade 10 at a house party, actually. I pissed my corduroys. I got hammered off two bottles of Big Bear.
7: Hold on a minute.
6: Because I wasn't old enough to...
7: I understand.
6: So you go to parties,
7: don't judge here, Eric,
6: you get
7: by the way.
6: In Saskatchewan, we call it a pull, right? You get an older... Yep.
7: Called that tapping in Vancouver.
6: Tapping, okay.
7: You're going to go down and tap at the...
6: Tap.
7: We would take our hockey... I'd take a hockey bag, and I played. So I would take the bag, and we would hide behind the hedge at the liquor store in Marple, part of... Vancouver, if you know it, coming off the bridge, you go up the Granville Street. Marple is the first little area. And we'd hide there and we'd get our beer.
6: Kaja Armstrong, her mom was out of town and we had a house party there. Mm-hmm. And I went over and I was wearing these green corduroy pants. Probably the worst pant you could pee yourself in.
7: A thick cord or a thick?
6: It was pretty thick.
7: Yeah. Okay, well, those alone without the Big Bear would make you pee.
6: Yeah. So I had a lot of Big Bear. And of course, I was a young buck and didn't really have my gills at that time. And ended up on the kitchen floor. I remember a few people were standing over me, like slapping me, because it was funny when somebody got too drunk back then, you'd kind of make a
7: of course
6: example
7: you slap
6: out of them. You slap. And I pissed my cords in grade 10. So that's,
7: if you're listening on the FM.
6: Yeah. We can. That's fine.
7: Sure.
8: Nasties. We're nasties.
7: Yeah, that's true.
6: But it's not one of the three questions today. But if you wanted a P question, Steve, there you got it. I guess that's your answer. This comes in, Paul from Calgary, and I was really looking for something like this. Paul Chestermere says, Dave.
7: Yes.
6: Who was your all-time absolute worst interview?
7: Oh.
6: Now, in the days
7: well,
6: of
7: I've
6: you...
7: Had,
6: yeah.
7: Okay, there's my TSN era, TSN 1260, and then, of course, there was time, you know, doing sports talk, backing up
6: with
7: Dan
6: Maddie
7: Russell.
6: With Maddie Iwanek staring through two panes
7: of
6: glass.
7: Well, that was the TSN, yes, and then out in Vancouver, on the coast, as we sometimes call it, doing Dan Russell's show out there for him as his backup for about 3.5 years. And so, I had some interviews. I did one with Morley Scott. Me in Vancouver, he out in Edmonton, he was on the Oiler broadcast that I absolutely, my boss at the time heard it and phoned. I didn't know Morley. I would later get to know him very well, right? Became a friend and colleague over at what was then 630 Ched. And I butchered this interview. I got his name wrong twice. I kept calling him Maury. And...
6: Maury. Now, when you said Maury, you were like, oh, that's an odd name.
7: Well, like Maury Povich. And I just thought...
6: Oh, Maury in that. Yeah.
7: Yeah.
6: Okay, well,
7: But I just... And there was technical issues, but I really butchered it. Like, but in terms of, you know, a bad interview, I did a couple with Jeff O'Neill, and people thought I actually had beef with him. I actually just said, okay, Jeff, I think that's about enough for
6: today.
7: Those
6: hits were kind of fun.
7: If you didn't get it.
6: Yeah.
7: But if it was a listener just checking in and going, okay, here's two guys talking sports, and there's Jeff O'Neill who used to play in the NHL, and there's this other guy, me. And they would end awkwardly, and sometimes with Jeff just sort of hanging up.
6: Those were a grind for the old dog, hey?
7: Oh, he hated it. Well, he finally, Jeff told Monica, I'm done with Edmonton. He goes, and Maddie goes, we've lost Jeff. Like, he's not doing our show. I said, why is he not doing our show? He goes, he just doesn't want to do this market.
6: Get it, I think.
7: Yeah.
6: That was the thing under that TSN umbrella. There were a few guys around the network that maybe didn't get it.
7: I've done some So to the listener there with the question, there are a bunch. Interviewed Lisa Ann, the porn star.
6: Yeah, I remember that.
7: And that was actually a very good interview. Like, it was enjoyable.
6: She's a businesswoman. Like, she hustled, right? Like,
7: yes. That's fantasy sports. Wink. No. Wink.
6: Lots of fantasy there.
7: Mm-hmm.
6: Question number three.
7: Yeah.
6: Lucas as well texts in, 2008 at work, had to go, wouldn't pull over, so I peed my pants, got a half day. There is something in going to the bathroom in your pants that you can get off work. Like, if you're looking, everybody pulls a sickie. Oh, I'm sick. Oh, I got to go home.
7: Mm-hmm. Mm-hmm.
6: If you go in your pants, they're sending you home. Like, if you need to go to a school, you go home. If you need to go to do something, you go home, clean up, and then you're away you go. Nobody's going to allow you at work with, you know,
7: right.
6: Soiled drawers.
7: Right. Wow. This is a topic I didn't think I'd handle.
6: What about you over there in the corner? When's the last time you urinated yourself?
8: I never have.
6: Not even as a kid?
7: I can't recall.
6: You were born and you went straight to the toilet. Standing up.
7: Yes.
8: Yeah. Yeah.
7: Doing the splits.
8: Yeah, that's me. No, I mean, we know this. I don't really urinate at all. Like, twice.
7: So wait a minute.
8: Two to three times a day. So this never happens.
7: For you?
8: Yeah, like, I never.
7: Have you had that checked?
8: Yeah, I've told the doctor several times. I think they've ran tests, but I just.
7: Well, you'd know if they'd run tests.
8: Yeah.
7: Trust me.
8: It's just something I've always had. Never really been much of a peer. That's me.
7: You a camel?
8: Yeah, I get that a lot.
7: Wow.
6: And of course, we all are familiar with X-Ray J's story in the nasty chat here. I don't think he said anything about it, but if you know, you know. Scoob's asking if we've talked about the Mottejong McDavid article yet. Woof.
7: No, not at all. Haven't touched on it one bit.
6: You missed it, Scoobs, and we're not going there again. But question number three.
7: Oh, we'll go there.
6: If you got to choose to be any type of captain, which would you choose?
7: You Titanic. Come from,
6: so a ship's captain, but okay, you're speaking of a specific ship.
7: Okay,
6: I think a swashbuckling pirate from
7: sure.
6: that'd be a fun captain, you know, raping and pillaging across the land.
7: The pillaging,
6: not so much. But you, so there's ship's captain. You come from a military background.
7: Mm-hmm.
6: Yes. I don't know what you're like.
7: My dad was not a lot of fun. Well, no, occasionally, when he was drunk.
6: Was it a captain rank? Did he get that?
7: Was that a major?
6: Major, okay. And how does that? Where's that?
7: You know what? I'm not good at the military.
6: Neither am I.
7: There, like, and this is a number of years ago. He was very young when he was made a major. Of course, his father was like senior ranking officer. I don't have the right stuff to be in the military, and certainly to be a military leader. I don't got it. Here's what I would ask. Do I get to wear a costume?
6: Well, I think if you're the captain, you're calling the shots, right? You'd be highly decorated, correct? I think it is more of an upper title. Like, you're not a...
7: What kind of a captain?

0: comes down, generally a very suave individual who just sort of circulates through the tables, saying hello to people, posing for photos. Ceremonial. I don't want to do the heavy lift.
1: See, and this goes into the, like, you wouldn't want to be captain of a sports team. I don't, right? Like, you want to just be fun and fancy free. I don't, that's a lot of pressure to be, unless you are, you figure yourself, what would you want to be a captain?
2: Yeah, captaining a hockey team would be sick.
1: Yeah, sure.
2: But, I mean, I was thinking, my first thought was, be a pilot. Captain of a plane.
1: Yeah.
2: That would be sweet.
1: Yeah.
2: Because I don't like
0: a lot of responsibility.
2: Flying. But I don't necessarily trust. I have trust issues.
0: Well, you're going to enjoy your two trips to Toronto later this summer.
2: Yes, I freak out on planes. But if I was, behind the wheel, I don't even know if it is a wheel, I would like that. I would enjoy that a lot more. I'd be a captain of a plane. I'd always want to say, this is your captain speaking. We're cruising right now. We're chilling.
1: Captain America, given your love of the...
2: Yeah, I have a Captain America shirt. Damn it. I picked that one, yes.
1: Captain Kangaroo?
2: Great story.
0: Oh, now we're talking.
1: Captain Morgan, maybe?
2: We're thinking outside the
0: Captain
2: box.
0: Captain Obvious.
2: Oh, okay, cool.
1: Yeah. I
0: wouldn't
1: not so much
0: mind,
1: the
0: I
1: police.
0: Mind the Captain Kangaroo thing.
1: I wouldn't mind being a fire chief, but a fire cap. Like, it's captain, hey? Like, that would be the role there. Like, running a firehouse would be... Because they cook food all the time. They're always cooking food in there. Hey, you get to wear the
0: Gene
1: mustache.
0: And the other guys, that movie.
1: You sure?
0: Good role.
1: Jack Sparrow. Mm-hmm. I think one of the texts were in there on that in terms of peeing your pants. Lots of types of captain. Yeah, it's just a fun giving off the captain. And yes, Scoobs, we did touch on the Ma Dejong
0: McGee
1: article.
0: We'll come back to it if you'd like.
1: Well, yeah, we'll get Ron Black's thoughts on it maybe coming up, right?
0: Or not.
1: We also got the Elks Weekly Bugle. That's going to be coming up after Rod Black today. We're just going to touch on the Elks. Of course, they open the preseason this Saturday.
0: Correct.
1: On the road, and once again, Dave, as we mentioned, due to World Cup and all that, they'll be in Langford, BC against the Lions. The turf is down at BC Place. The grass. But Saturday.
0: And is the turf in here at Commonwealth because there's a friendly,
1: yes,
0: right?
1: Yes, June 1, Canada, Uzbekistan.
0: I have a question.
1: Yes.
0: Given its proximity to the actual World Cup, is that deemed a friendly or is that like a tune-up?
1: Both. It is a friendly. It doesn't really mean much, but it is it's your final.
0: It's a little more serious. Yeah. There's got to be a little more oomph to this one. Hey?
1: Yeah. And it'll be this is an opportunity for Edmonton. And you saw the attendance during the Azteca games here in the qualifying. I mean, and that was in weather. That was, I mean, we were layered up, but we got there and we had a good time with the Voyagers and everything. If you haven't been to one of those matches, I'd highly suggest getting into that June 1 game. It is kind of the send-off. It's Edmonton sending the national team off, sending the lads off to the World Cup. So it's one of those things. It'll be kind of like a loving, and you go watch them in their final tune-up. They're a little banged up right now, that squad. So we'll see what their kind of finished product is heading into the main tournament. But June 1, Commonwealth, Uzbekistan and Canada. I know we'll be, Maddie bought a 10-pack. I think myself, Hernan, like a few, the Neff is going.
0: Okay.
1: Lucy, like it's going to be, I took the next day off. It'll be you and Tommy, and I think on the morning show the day after.
0: Oh, there's no Dustin. Oh, because
1: he's gone.
0: Yes.
1: Elks in action this Saturday, 3:00 in their preseason opener, Langford, BC, home of Pacific FC, taking on the BC Lions. But we'll have your weekly bugle coming up at around 8:40 after our next guest, Rod Black. He will join us. Well, let's get out here then, and we will hook up with Blackie here in about 5-6 minutes. 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He has earned from other lawyers the respect for his work in personal injury litigation and advocacy for injured Albertans. 780-218-9999. Of course, the Marie-Philippe Poulin, I peed a little. Those texts flying in. Yes, Kyle and Bomber, I was thinking fire chief, but same type of thing. Captain chief, same, you know what I'm getting at there. Yeah, it's a terminology thing.
0: Right.
1: But get your texts in. I peed a little. Regardless of anything, we got a handful of texts eyeing for that Royal Pizza text of the day. 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And if you are on the iHeart TuneIn Radio app this morning, the source, EdmontonSportsTalk.com, or on YouTube, a sports update right now from the star of the show, YouTube Trev. Dave Jamieson in for Dustin Nielsen, Lieutenant Eric. We'll be back after this update. Rod Black will be joining us on his new book and what he's been doing.

0: his life as of late. So we'll catch up with Blackie, the weekly Elks Bugle as well, and the wrap for William Huff. All still to come in Hour 3. 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
12: Hey guys, final check with you out there already. Obviously, still seeing some volume delays. If you're making your way off of the northbound lanes of the East 10-day into Sherwood Park on Baseline Road, there is a eastbound collision on Baseline Road at Chippewa Road. Sounds like you'll want to stay left through there. Looks like there's an issue northbound on 34th Street, right around 18th Avenue. Emergency crews are just arriving on scene. We're getting reports of an issue on the Yellowhead eastbound on the right side of the road, right around 184th, just before the overpass. The best time to think about AC isn't summer. 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

0: 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Pete Left a Tire Fire. A little Dallas Eyes, Dallas Aiken's Eyes remix there for you as well. 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Dave Jameson in for Dustin Nielsen today, this week, next week, and a little bit after that as well.
1: Sure.
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0: already and vote on YouTube Trev's trade of the day today. That is live. The poll is live in the Nasty Chat. Would you make this trade, Seth Griffith, for Jarrett Anderson Dolan? It is a Condors Moose deal, a 1-for-1. 57% say yes, 43% say no. Cast your vote right now at the YouTube Nasty Chat. Coming up, 9 to 11, hang out. Matthew Iwanek, Tom Gazzola will be in with a cavalcade of stars, I'm sure. 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Hello, or check them out. 14510 124th Ave. He's good to go. He's locked and loaded. I love it. The one, the only, the voice of Canada, Mr. Rod Black. Welcome back to the show, Rod. Dave Jameson, Lieutenant Eric with you. Thanks for taking the time to join us. How you doing?
1: Yes.
2: My guys, how are you?
1: God, it's good.
0: No, we thought, well, and Dave, as you know, you made the mention to me, hey, what's Rod been doing? Because usually during the summer months, and you know, we like to have you on. I had you on back in the day with Tommy Gazzola a lot, and I'm sure he says hi and passes that along. But you got a, you got a book on that. You're an author now?
1: Author and playwright.
2: Yes, you can just call me an author if you like. It's it's a coloring book. It's a coloring book. It's a picture book. It's a murder mystery. It's a thriller. It's a suspense book. It's a comedy. It's a romance. It's got a terrible twist at the end. It's kind of like Stranger Things meets Sports Things. No, it's out. We had our launch the other day, and I apologize if there's lots of noise. I'm actually in Moncton, New Brunswick, Davy J. At a function with Marc-Andre Fleury and Max Talbot today for Heart and Stroke Foundation and for Hockey Heroes Weekend, which is coming up. So I might have a hard time hearing you, but it's beautiful out here. I don't know what it's like out in Edmonton, but it's absolutely beautiful. And yes, I'm going to try to go to a couple of bookstores today and hawk the black book.
0: It is called Cut to Black, A Legendary Life in Sports and Maybe a Few Beers, forward by Joe Carter.
2: Maybe a lot of beers, Davey G.
1: Yeah. Well, yes, hey, I can attest.
0: We also know you. I mean, you have a lot of stories. Maybe some of them aren't good for air either, but you can probably get them in the book. Was this always an idea of yours, something you always kind of wanted to do, or just kind of pop up later on in your career here?
2: Yeah, you know, once I kind of went freelance and during COVID, you know, everybody was kind of locked down, and a publisher came to me, Simon Schuster, and asked me about it. I didn't really want to do kind of a memoir book about, you know, I'm not really into those things. But I started writing, and then the next thing you know, that I did have a lot of stories. And I think, honestly, my wife might have prodded me a little bit because she was sick of hearing the same stories all the time.
1: Sure.
2: So I started writing the stories down. The next thing you know, it just kept getting on and on and on. And, you know, I've got a couple of pages, you know, started to become 100 pages and 1,000 pages. And I really needed to weed them down. I think Jim Lang helped a lot with that, kind of, you know, putting pieces together for me a little bit. But it was a real process. And I'm, you know, I hope people, if they get the book, I hope they enjoy the read as much as I enjoyed the ride, because it is all about the stories around sports, the inside stories. And Davey J, you got tons. Lieutenant, you got tons, I'm sure. Really being around the athletes. And the story, to me, it's not kind of like, you know, I've been lucky. We've all been lucky to be around these great moments and these great teams and great athletes. And those are great stories. But the real moments are the human stories, the moments of humanity. And all of these athletes, what I got to know from all of them, and you guys had tons of them in Edmonton and still do, from Gretzky to Connor McDavid to Warren Moon to, you know, go on and on and on of all the great players that have come through there. But you start to learn that they're just like you and I. They're just human. They just happen to be really good at putting pucks in net or throwing footballs or doing whatever. And, you know, I think that was the biggest thing, is that that's kind of the connection. The story kind of rambles all over. The book kind of rambles from, you know, different sport to different sport, because I did so many, including pickleball.
0: Sure.
2: I haven't done rock, paper, scissors, but yet. Once pickleball becomes an Olympic sport, I'm there for it. But yeah, so it's really it's a human book. It's got a lot of human touches to it. The stories that'll make you laugh, stories that you're going to go, are you freaking kidding me? You can't make it up. Actually, I was going to call the book, You Can't Make This Up, but I think Cut to Black was actually pretty appropriate too.
1: A friend of mine, friend of yours, and a former colleague of yours, Jerry Bellica, sent me, after hearing you were going to be on today, goes, ask Rod about his stint at CKY.

0: by Winnipeg hosting disco nights at the roller skating rink. Before you answer, can you imagine having done that at the front end of your career and now you now are at a place where you can look back at all of what you've done, Rod?
1: Yeah, you know, it's funny. I think you got to start somewhere.
0: Yes.
1: And I did. You know, I started at CKY as an 18-year-old, thanks to Peter Young. Rest in peace. We lost Peter recently, and he gave me my big break out of college. And, you know, I always wanted to kind of be a pro athlete. I dabbled in a lot of sports, and I was, you know, relatively good at all of them. But I never thought about getting into sports broadcasting. You know, I honestly thought maybe radio. I was a bit of a mimic when I was a kid. I was a voice impressionist when I was like 12 and 13, and I was on radio stations. So I was kind of doing characters on the air. And then I got a job in a roller rink. Roller skating was huge back then. You know, we'd have 800 to 1,000 people lined up outside in the cold, minus 30 weather in Winnipeg. And it was very popular. We didn't have much to do back then. There was no social media. Weed wasn't legal. You know, yes. You couldn't do a whole lot. And so you went roller skating. And anyway, I think it would help cut my teeth and being comfortable in front of the public and every night. And it was disco, but I was the disco. Here's another little known fact is my nickname was Hot Rod back then.
0: Okay.
1: For obvious reasons. No. I had a very cheesy mustache and a big afro, but I was more into rock and roll. Winnipeg's a rock and roll city, right? So I was kind of the rock and roll DJ, and I was kind of the guy who kind of tilted windmills and played more rock and roll than disco. But that's where I got my start. And sure enough, I went to a nightclub where I played music at the nightclub as well, and I was underage doing that. And they had a great part in the book about a jamboree. For those of you who know what jamborees are, it was shocking to me when I first did that. And then got involved in sports in it. And I was 1 year into, you know, community college. And then the next thing you know, I'm working at CKY. Next thing you know, I'm hosting the Jets games. That's Davey. I started seeing you a lot out in Edmonton.
0: Yeah.
1: And then got to CTV. And every single day, I've honestly said, I say it many times, I've never gone to work one day in my life. I've gone to fun. I've enjoyed it. I treat it very seriously. I still treat it seriously. I'm on Freedom 95. I'll never retire. And I've loved every step of the journey, and I love every game that I cover, no matter if it's pro, amateur, or tiddlywinks, or rock, paper, scissors.
2: Rod Black joining us here on the Firehouse Subs Hotline. He's got a new book out, Cut to Black, A Legendary Life in Sports and a Few Beers. I also wanted, and Dave brought this up to me, and it slipped my mind because of all the things you've done, and myself of my age growing up, I mean, you voiced so many sports in this country. But you were also at a brief time on Canada AM, which, and I know as you mentioned, you got into sports, you did other things. What was that like? Because you were on the air, I do believe, for
0: with
2: a
0: Lisa
2: very
0: LaFlamme, right?
2: Important news day as well, an important news morning.
1: Yeah, Lieutenant, it was crazy because I had been doing Canada AM for a while, but one of the things that when I went to CTV, we had great high-profile sports, don't get me wrong, but I was so used to doing sports every day and every night that, you know, I supplement if we had a couple of weeks, I'd go do some Canada AM and fill in for guys and do the weather and the sports. And then around 2000, they were forming a new team at Canada AM, and Lisa LaFlamme, myself, and Jeff Hutchinson were going to be the new team. And we worked together for most of 2001 in the summer, and then they announced us that we were going to be this new team on Canada AM, and I was so excited. And maybe I'm aging myself, but I said, this is a great show. Every morning you get a chance to wake people up, have a smile on their face. How many shows do you get to interview Wendell Clark, Terry Clark, and Joe Clark in the same hour? You know, all the Clarks. But at the same time, 2 days in, our second day on the air, I got a message in my ear that a plane had flown into the World Trade Center. We were live, and that was an indoctrination for sure into the real world out there. I love news. I think my sports background and the fact that we do ad lib and, you know, we go without script a lot helped me. But it was really, really a traumatic day. I think, you know, I didn't even really talk about it for a long time, but we, you know, it pivoted right there by, you know, my, here's a guy who does scores and sports and fun and games. And then all of a sudden, you know, the biggest story of our generation is 9/11. And We were the first station to in North America. I'm sure I spoke the first words that a plane had flown in, because it happened immediately. And we happened to have a camera on the World Trade Center. So I don't think anybody else was live that day. And then, of course, Lisa and I came on, and we thought it was a plane. It was an accident. And then, of course, it wasn't an accident. And the rest is history. And it still lingers with me today of how important that day was. And I don't take it lightly. And I was a brand new father at the time, but you get very emotional. But at the same time, you can't be emotional on the air. But it certainly was different than going out to Edmonton to cover, at the time, an Eskimos or Oilers game, or going to Winnipeg to do a hockey game or a tennis match or a golf event. It was, unfortunately, one of the news stories of a lifetime.
2: Yeah.
0: It's difficult to pivot off a story like that, Rod, but I have to. In the book, I think you recount, you lived with a Toronto Maple Leaf player. Did Pat Burns have to tell you to kind of dial it back?
1: Before you get any further, Davey J,
0: yes.
1: This wasn't a precursor to heated rivalry. Okay? No, I'm just yes. telling you.
0: Thank okay? you for that. Thank you for that, Rod. That. Putting up some guardrails. Okay. Yes.
1: Yeah, thank you. I did. Dave Ellett and I were great friends. When he was with the Jets, it was a different time.
0: Of
1: Dave,
0: course.
1: You know that.
0: No, I know.
1: You probably know that.
0: Know.
1: It was different. There was no social media. Not that you could be friends with the athletes, but the great athletes knew that they could be criticized for what they do on the ice, or if they did something, they had missteps off the ice or off the field. And, you know, I cover them. And I was like that. I was, you know, I'm great friends with a lot of these athletes, but they know if they screw up, you screw up. And Davey Ellett and I have been great friends for a long time. And the day he was traded from Winnipeg to Toronto was the same day I was promoted from Winnipeg to Toronto. And then we lived in Toronto separately for a couple of weeks. And we were like these country bumpkins in the big city, quite frankly. And Davey one day, and he's got that Davey Ellett voice. He goes, "Blackie, hey, listen, I got a great place. Two blocks from the Garden, two blocks from CTV. Why don't we just room together?" And so we did. And it was great, because when he was on the road, I was at home. When I was on the road, he was at home. The problem was, Davey, quite often, we were at home together.
0: Oh, no.
1: And generally, that usually meant a shaker or a late night shaker. And I had a great time. And to this day, we remain great friends. And it didn't last very long. The media kind of changed, I think. My bosses didn't think it was a good idea. I think his bosses didn't think it was a good idea. But I did have a lot of good inside information, and a lot of information, I'm going to tell you, that didn't get into that book.
0: Yes.
2: No, yeah.
0: We'll leave it there.
2: We look forward to volume two. We can't let you go, Rod. It feels like having you on over the years here, we've kind of grown up with your son, Tyler. You've been providing us updates throughout his career. Yeah. Can you give us another update on your son, Ty? Because he's made it.
1: Well, he's been up and down like a yo-yo the last little while. He got hurt last year, of course, and then so that kind of set him back. And then he played in the WBC for Canada, which was a big thrill for him and our family. You know, got a chance to go to Puerto Rico, and then started the year in Nashville. Went up to Milwaukee, had a great couple of weeks, was sitting over 400, and you know, unfortunately, he's on a team for him is that, you know, they're making a run, and
2: yeah,
1: you know, he's kind of playing behind a superstar in Christian Yelich, who he was filling in for. So Yelich is back, the Brewers are back, so he's down in Nashville, he's doing his thing, he's waiting for his moment. I always tell him, be ready for whatever happens next. And what other thing I love about the kid, and I'm proud of him, and it's not just because he's my son, I watched his athletic career, is that he really works hard at it. He doesn't take anything for granted. He knows things can change. And he knows that those two words are huge words. Be ready. It's like us in broadcasting. Be ready. Be ready, because you never know what can happen next. So we're following him. I'm probably going to go see him next week. But every time I go down to see him, he gets called up. And I'm down in Nashville, then he leaves. Then I go to Milwaukee, then he gets called down. So it's the life of a professional athlete. And everybody used to say that Tyler was Rod Black's son. Well, I'm very proud to say these days that I am Tyler Black's dad.
2: I love it, man. I enjoy it. Pass along to him as well. And thanks for your time.
1: We still got to get your gear, guys. Hey, listen, Eric, you got to give me the addresses and that. And I want to come on a little more often this summer, because I got a lot going on, and we're broadcasting a lot of events, but especially some CFL stuff. But also, I got to get you guys some gear, because I have that gear sitting there and I don't have an address, and I don't want to send it to somebody, some anonymous person who's going to be enjoying that. I want you guys to enjoy that gear.
2: Well, if you find yourself down Edmonton way, man, you flip me a text and we'd love to have you in here. I mean, our new studios and all that. So author, Voice of Canada, Rod Black, thanks so much for your time this morning, man.
0: Good to see you, Roddy.
1: All right. Time for you guys to cut to black.
0: Yes.
1: Cut to black. There you go. Cheers, guys. Great talking.
0: Thanks, Roddy.
2: I mean, what can you say?
0: Come on now. we pale in comparison.
2: Oh, God. Cut to Black is the book, A Legendary Life in Sports and Maybe a Few Beers. That is Rod Black, forwarded by Joe Carter as well. Jim Lang has a hand in that book. Yep. So you can get that book today. I'm sure, again, you could probably do a whole volume of books. Maybe he's got another one in the works. But Rod Black, God bless him. And again, all the sports that he did. And then, but everybody remembers 9/11, where you were, what you did. But being in that position leading the news when it breaks and again, having that sports background, having to pivot and do this and that. And I mean, and of course it's Rod Black doing it, right? Like,
0: and I am by no means drawing an equivalent comparison. Cause I used to do news at CKNW in Vancouver, and I was on the air for it just oddly, just the way it turned out, for every significant moment in the O.J. Simpson story. Not the trial, but, you know, bodies found
2: and
0: the chase. I just happened to be the guy on the microphone at that time, and it was a weird feeling.
2: Some people go through an entire career with nothing. Yeah, but this is
0: a televised terrorist attack.
2: Yeah, yeah.
0: You know.
2: And not knowing at the time. I mean, nobody knows what's kind of going on. And
0: yeah, that would have been...
2: Yeah. What a career. I mean, we thank him for his time. And of course, the updates. I didn't want to bring up the minor league gear, but he did promise he's going to. He still has it.
0: Oh, that's fantastic.
2: I didn't want to bring it up with him, but he. I mean, if he wants to still, I'll accept it gladly. Rod Black, thanks for his time on the Firehouse Subs Hotline. Let's get to your weekly bugle really quickly here. Now, you did find the bugle horn or the bugle. Do you want to give it a shot?
0: I don't know. Sure.
2: You don't care, hey? Yeah.
0: Well, I don't. And so what am I doing?
2: Well, take that stopper off there. Yeah, there you go. Now I think you blow from maybe the other way. Yeah, try that. Yeah. Oh, and a snake pops up here out of a basket. And you kind of...
0: Yes. Oh, look, a cobra.
2: It is your weekly bugle segment brought to you by the Edmonton Elks. Time to go back to the beginning, May 29th. Elks and Stampeders, Clark Stadium for night at the Knothole, our city, our year. 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And, I mean, that's kind of what we're looking for here. That's where the gaze is fixated. Obviously, the Elks will begin the preseason on the road in BC this Saturday, 3 o'clock kickoff there. But they are back. Clark Stadium, May 29th.
0: Green and gold. Green and gold.
2: Green and gold.
0: Two best colors in sports.
2: Elks. Stamps. It's a Friday night game. It's 7 o'clock. Where else would you rather be than right there, right then? Clark Stadium, May 29th, night at the Knothole. You can get your tickets. You go to elks.com. It's right there on the right. Get your tickets. You click on the link, and single game tickets as well, starting at $20 right now for the Elks as they get their season underway. Dave, you've been around that organization in the past quite a bit. You are a diehard CFLer. Mm-hmm. And we've been talking the Victor Cui era. He said a lot of things. Maybe the delivery wasn't there.
0: Yes, he was going to put them on the same level as Manchester United. Well, remember that?
2: I appreciate the
0: sentiment.
2: Thought.
0: Okay.
2: You then had the Chris Jones era where, again, I've always believed that he was an outstanding mind defensively, a coordinator perhaps.
0: Just ask him.
2: Sure, he'll tell you. Yeah. A little far too many hats, far too many keys, I guess, in the end.
0: Yeah.
2: But you always kind of thought that maybe it hits. I mean, in the CFL, sometimes you can do things and you can cobble together a season and have some success.
0: Well, you can get good quickly in the CFL just as easily as you can get bad.
2: Right.
0: I am surprised it has taken this long.
2: Yes.
0: But it, again, reaffirms you put the right people in place, the Ed Herveys, the Chris Morrises, the Mark Killams. Okay, real people have entered the building, real football people.
2: And getting to my point, and us in the media here, I mean, we've been, every year you say this, and it's this crying wolf thing that we've been, I mean, I just want people to go out and support the club, and even when you're not winning, I know everybody likes to support a winner, it's very easy. I come from a background of my sports fandom where I've been supporting a lot of losers my entire life, but that's equally as important. You need to support an organization when it's maybe not as successful. Mm-hmm. It's not the people holding those jobs and titles. It's the team. It's the organization that you're supporting.
0: Fair.
2: But, Dave, as you just mentioned all those names, last year was year one. You had Trey Ford. You didn't know what was going to happen. It was a bit of an experiment. Obviously, that didn't turn out. But what you're seeing from the quarterback position, from the top down and the executive.
0: Yes.
2: You have to.
0: And ownership.
2: The whole thing.
0: Deb Thompson and the Thompson group.
2: The whole thing.
0: You know, I was there and certainly grateful after 14 years to go back for the 2024 season and work with the club.

0: in a couple of roles, to see it up close. I did say it's easy to, relatively easy to get good again. That doesn't, or I shouldn't say it's easy. You can do it fairly quickly, but you got to have the right people in place.
1: Yeah. And I think, again, from the top down off the field and even on the field with a Cody Fajardo, you've heard players speak about him. You've heard him speak as well. He demands a certain level. And I think you're going to see, just looking over the roster again, so quite bullish about this Elks season. And again, I've
0: quick
1: tried
0: start,
1: to be
0: good start essential, right? For a bunch of reasons, obviously, winning is trumps losing.
1: Yes,
0: but given what's happened here over the last many seasons, where they come out of the gate, stumble, stub their toe, fall, and then limp to the end, this cannot happen this
1: There's
0: year.
1: No Oilers Cup run to contend with this year.
0: Nope.
1: They do start on the road regular season in Ottawa, which, again, too, is a bit of, not a gift, I should say, but a new team in Ottawa.
0: Well,
1: with
0: they're
1: Ryan
0: doing a
1: Didley.
0: Reset.
1: They're doing resets. So you're getting an Ottawa team on the road.
0: Yeah.
1: Pretty good. And then they will be, they got a week to bye. They'll be back home to host the Alouettes Saturday, June 20th. So a stiff test there. But again, a pretty good matchup on the road to start the season. You have no Oilers players to contend with. So this is an opportunity for them to really, you know, hit the ground running here. And instead of digging yourself out of a hole, I did think last year if the new playoffs were instituted in the CFL, they would have been, that was a tough out. They were showing up later on in the season.
0: Were.
1: And they were, you could see the trend kind of developing.
0: Yes.
1: So hopefully that continues. GoElks.com is where you can go get your tickets today, regular season or preseason, as mentioned. Night at the Knothole, May 29th, Clark Stadium, Elks and Stamps. Let's get to your the wrap for William Huff. If you want your place to look as good as ours, and why wouldn't you check out the team? I know Bruce Simpson, probably excited again for another Elks season as well. William Huff, all over the place. You can check them out. WilliamHuff.com, in business since 1952. So you know they are incredible at what they do. What did we learn on the show today, boys? What do you pick? We learned, YouTube Trev learned that he finally won over the people.
2: Yep, because I listened to the people.
1: Yes, and you are a people pleaser.
2: Yes, I am.
1: And
0: yes,
1: you're pleased. 42% not pleased.
0: I learned that it is somewhat dangerous in this town to question Connor McDavid's leadership abilities. Dangerous in the true meaning of the word danger, but you know what I'm saying. It is fraught with conflict.
1: Sports talk. Hey?
0: And let me restate as we dismount from the show, I do not believe that there is any issue around his leadership, but even the idea of questioning it.
1: Yes.
0: It's a no-fly zone.
1: For the purpose of a conversation
0: no-fly
1: which holds
0: zone.
1: No weight.
0: Right.
1: If Jerry writes an article that's not going to drive McDavid out of town, I don't think.
0: Great respect to the Dutchman.
1: I love Jerry, but I don't think the weight.
0: He doesn't have that clout.
1: Let's be honest here. Your sound of the day.
3: What do you say we get down to business?
1: Down to this.
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0: chill out.
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4: Have a night, Nelky Cabrera. Rasmus right behind him takes a whack in his jaw.
0: Chill out.
5: Yo.
6: This is such incompetence. I cannot believe it. It happened.
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8: That is your sound of the day here for another Thursday installment of the Nielsen Show. Hangouts coming up next. Matt Iwanek, Tom Gazzola, and Jasmine Sadu with you. Let's get to your Royal Pizza text of the day. Royal Pizza still making it great. 55 years. We did have a lot of good texts on
9: the theme.
8: I peed a little. And I've got a lot. I'm going to read them to you guys really quick. You can pick one that kind of sticks out for you. Yeah. If peeing your pants makes you a captain, consider me Jack Sparrow, Vance Van Vandervan. Stan Bowman, when someone lets him throw in a first rounder, no one else would have. I peed a little bit, Sask River Pirate. When YouTube Trev tells us his trait of the day, I pee a little, Rob from the Grove. I personally pee a little every time I hear J-Mo is on, from Bones. Every time Hernan gets a free pass from Dom, he pees a little. That comes in from Norman the Combine.
9: Okay.
8: Reed, anytime Def Leppard releases a new album, I peed a little. Hampton Steve. Every time YTT steals a frisbee, he pees a little. That comes in from Schmitty. I peed a little on my phone when I read that.

0: An article by Matajong that comes in from Jesse. And Dudley here, me hearing Dave Jameson and Tom Gazzola are hosting a morning show together, I peed a little.
1: I thought they were going to say, I'm out.
0: That parentheses.
1: Kind of implied, yeah, yes. Yeah, yeah. Dot, dot, dot.
0: Couple YTTs in there, a couple JMOs in there, yeah. Hernan and Dahmer, as per usual.
1: I kind of like the Jack Sparrow. That's, I gotta be honest. Yeah, yeah. That is very good.
0: If peeing your pants makes you captain, consider yeah. Jack Sparrow. Any other vote?
1: That'd be my vote. Trev?
2: Yeah, no, let's go with that one.
0: Okay, Vance Van Vandervan, you are off to Royal Pizza for the Royal Pizza text of the day. We did play a lot of Nielsen Show original songs on the program today. We'll let you know those have all been brought to you by Sportball. 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
1: Yeah.
0: Canadiens in rally to take on the Hurricanes. Our boy Greg Wyshynski will be there. Hey, yeah,
1: yes.
0: Yeah, yeah. He'll be making the scene. So we got that tonight in game two, Knicks and Cavaliers from MSG. Dave, appreciate your time. As always, you'll be back tomorrow.
1: Back at you.
0: Yes, Sobeys and Safeway Liquor Beer of the Week.
1: Yo.
0: Yeah.
1: And you know what I did this time? I did not schedule a physical. Or the last time we did this, I went in and my doctor said, is there a problem? I go, well, I've been drinking.
0: I've been drinking.
1: It's 10:15 on a Friday. So
0: thank all of our guests this morning.
1: Tomorrow.
0: Bruce Boudreau, Reed Wilkins, and the one and only Rob Black as well. Hangouts coming up next. If you're listening on 95.7 Cruise FM, we'll get you back to the rock here. Coming up is Blink-182, I Miss You. 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
1: Happy Thursday, everybody. It's Sean. I hope you guys are having yourselves a good one as we continue to move through the short work week. How's it been going for you? It's been going by slow or fast? For me, slow as hell. This always happens to me coming off of a long weekend. I always think, oh, short work week. Nice. A little bit of, you know, glass half full. Long weekend's over, but it's a short work week. It'll go by quickly. No, never does. For some reason, a 4-day week feels like an 8-day week.

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1: Happy Thursday, everybody. It's Sean. I hope you guys are having yourselves a good one. I'm in trouble this morning because I stayed up too late last night. Stayed up past my bedtime. To be fair, though, I mean, the person who set my bedtime was me, so I'm just kind of in trouble with myself. That is one of those things. As you get older, like when you're younger, you can't wait to not have a bedtime. And then when you're older, you just self-assign yourself a bedtime. I'm just mad at me.
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1: I have some family coming to stay with me and my wife for the next few days. It's actually going to be the first time there is a baby in my house, which I didn't really realize until 2 seconds ago. I've never had a baby in my house. It's the first time I'll be around a baby for an extended period of time. I don't know who's going to be more disturbed by it, me or the cats. We'll see. We'll see what the reaction is to the crying. The difference is that the baby starts to cry, the cats can go hide in the closet. I do that. People are going to think I'm weird. Cruise.

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1: I was reading this story about a Lyft driver who was trying to scam people by attempting to charge them $75 damage fees by using AI-generated photos. Only problem is he forgot not to crop out the logo of the AI website he was using. So it very clearly showed that it was a fake photo. That is the one thing with technology, right? We have all this modern technology that people attempt to commit crimes with. But the one advantage we have is that no matter how good the tech is, people are still stupid. Cruise.

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1: I had the street sweepers out on my road this morning. Did they wake me up? Yes. Was I irritated? 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But then I immediately was overwhelmed with joy because getting all the extra rocks off my road means the chances of me getting a rock chip doesn't go to zero, but it goes from about 98% to 70%. And you know what? Living where we do, I'll take those numbers.
2: 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I wanna.

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1: Happy Pre-Friday, a.k.a. Thursday, everybody. I had to get gas yesterday, which always makes me appreciate the fact that I drive a car. Because, you know, gas is expensive, right? But the difference for me is that when I see the number going up, it's not a full existential crisis for me. I'm not sitting at it thinking, that number goes up anymore, I might have to take out a second mortgage. For me, it's more of a, I get a anxious, nervous sweat in my lower back.
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1: Settled in last night. Got a little pizza. Zaw, as the kids say. Me and the wife watched the finale. The wife. She hates when I call her the wife, so I call her the wife all the time. Just a bugger. She normally responds by calling me the idiot. But anyways, we watched the finale. What'd you guys think of it, if you watched it yet? I give it like a pretty solid meh. Wasn't a bad ending, but wasn't necessarily a good one. It was just fine. Which is how I would kind of describe the boys all in all after the first two seasons. It was fine. If I had to give it a rating, I don't know. Like 6.8 crowbars out of 10. If you watch the finale, you understand the crowbar reference.
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1: I think I'm going to have to try to make these at home. The Washington Nationals, Major League Baseball team, are serving hot dog fries at games now. It literally looks like someone just sliced up hot dogs into shoestring fries. And I'll tell you right now, out of all of the weird ballpark things I've ever seen, this is the first one I saw that was a great idea. I can't believe it took this long for somebody to come up with them. Now all I can think about is hot dog fries. I seriously had a dream about them last night after I saw this. Is something wrong with me?
0: Cruise.

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1: I just watched a video that allowed me to witness something I've never seen before. A bear. A bear afraid. The video showed a bear being chased by a moose. The first time I've ever seen a bear with fear in its eyes. I didn't realize moose were that scary. They are fast and they are vicious. I mean, moose really are just deer on TRT.
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1: This falls into the category of hell no. Watched a video today of somebody renovating a house. They tore down a wall to discover a door that they did not know was there that led to a basement that they did not know was there. And the basement looks exactly how you think the basement looks, like something out of the Texas Chainsaw Massacre. They actually, I can't believe they opened that door. I'll tell you right now, if I ever discovered a mysterious door,

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0: anything until I moved out here, and then I became allergic to everything. The reason why it's tough is because I'm sure, like most people, I also love the smell of fresh cut grass or right after it rains. I love that smell. But the only problem is now is I'm highly allergic to it, but it's worth it. But you have to, you know, weigh the options. It's like, is the fragrance tap dancing on your nostrils worth you sneezing so hard that you feel like you've broken your back? It's a decision we all have to make before you take a Reactin.
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1: I was out for my evening stroll last night. 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
1: 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You guys have yourselves a fantastic rest of your Thursday. 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
1: Mission Control, we're locked in and ready to go. 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

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Welcome to Friday Eve. We're past the halfway point of the work week.

across an interesting factoid that I wanted to share with you. It's Jordan and First Steve on Cruise. Apparently, researchers now say that ATM keypads, they're just as dirty as public washrooms, which honestly explains why suddenly now I feel the need to Purell my hands every time I punch in my PIN number. You know what they should do? Every time cash comes out of a machine, it should just play a toilet flushing sound as a reminder to go wash your hands. Because nothing says financial responsibility like immediately wanting hand sanitizer after checking your bank

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Now ask yourself, are you really living? If you're not... 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
1: 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It's been a while. It's Jordan in for Steve. Hope you're having yourself an awesome one. Looking ahead at the weekend, weather looking good for the capital city. 22 with a mix of sun and cloud tomorrow. 24 and sun for Saturday and 18 and sunshine for Sunday. Gotta love it. Looking forward to the weekend. It is the evening.

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1: Let's start with hockey, where the Montreal Canadiens visit the Carolina Hurricanes tonight in Game 1 of the NHL's Eastern Conference Final. Montreal is coming off a 7-game series win over Buffalo, which ended with a 3-2 overtime road win on Monday. Meanwhile, Carolina hasn't played since May 9th after back-to-back sweeps of Ottawa and Philadelphia. Meantime, the Vegas Golden Knights landed the first blow in the NHL's Western Conference Final last night. Vegas beat Colorado 4-2 thanks to an early 3-0 lead and a 36-save effort from Carter Hart. To the majors, the Toronto Blue Jays are in New York to take on the Yankees in the finale of their 4-game series tonight. Toronto won 2-1 last night after the game was delayed for more than 2 hours by rain. However, the Jays did get some bad news as Jose Berríos will miss the rest of the season after undergoing Tommy John surgery yesterday.
2: Cruise Afternoons with Steve Reeve.

I came across a crazy news story. No, not from Florida, but from Poland. It's Jordan on Cruise in for Steve. Cops arrested a couple accused of multiple robberies, and apparently they were bringing along their four-year-old kid with them. Yeah, crazy. This raises a lot of questions. Mostly, how bad are your babysitting options when you go to your partner and you say, nah, let's just bring them on our crime spree? Imagine being 4 years old and thinking this is what adults do on weekends.

broadcasting from the traditional territories of the Treaty 6 Nations in Alberta and the Métis region of Alberta Region 4. 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

0: Crews traffic.
1: There's been a serious collision on Wayne Gretzky Drive at the Capilano Bridge, and southbound Wayne Gretzky Drive is fully closed from 112th Avenue down to 101st Avenue. You will have to find an alternate route, maybe head east on Yellowhead and take 17th Street south, or maybe head west and cut through downtown. But looks like southbound Wayne Gretzky Drive will be closed for quite some time. The best time to think about AC isn't summer. 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

So yesterday, the federal minister in charge of emergency management and community resilience and the MP for Edmonton Centre spent some time in Fort McMurray to reflect on the 10th anniversary of the Fort McMurray wildfires. Yeah, 10 years ago this month, the beast rolled through Fort McMurray. She also announced an additional $78 million in disaster relief funding. We know all too well about wildfires in our province. We've already seen a high wildfire danger. Even though we're just a couple weeks into May, there's already been quite a few out around the outlying areas of town. That is for sure. Now, a total of $385 million has been put into this disaster relief funding to help Fort McMurray and communities as such prepare for future disasters. It's sad to say, but yeah, I mean, Fort McMurray's been through a lot. Floods, fires, and of course, yesterday they even had a funnel cloud warning for a possible tornado.

0: 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We're tearing into the Oilers, breaking down the Elks, and discussing everything in between.
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1: There's been a serious collision on the Capilano Bridge, and southbound Wayne Gretzky Drive is fully closed from 112th Avenue down to 101st Avenue until further notice. You will have to find an alternate route. Be aware, eastbound Yellowhead is seeing some heavier than usual volume from 50th Street through the construction out towards the East Henday. You guide your kids, but who's guiding you? ATV Advisors ask questions about your family's goals to help you save for the future you all deserve. With 95.7 Cruise FM traffic, I'm Phil Jensen.
0: Cruise.

You know, I've got a pet peeve, and it has to do with grocery shopping. It's Jordan on Cruise in for Steve Reeve. Remember those parking spots where you pick up your express groceries, the ones that were created during COVID? I hate when people use those as regular parking stalls, and when people with kids like myself are so busy that we just want to pull up, grab our groceries, and leave. We can't do it because the 8 parking stalls sitting there reserved on the app that I booked a time to pick these up are filled by people not even in their vehicles. They're gone in shopping. They're just too lazy to find their own parking spot. That drives me nuts. And if you're one of those people, screw you.

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Rover, the great whistle dog. It's 95.7 Cruise FM. I'm Jordan, in for Steve. A&W launching Smashburgers this coming Monday on the 25th. I'm looking for this. Hopefully, it's just as good as the ones I make at home. Probably even better because I didn't have to do all the prep and all the cooking. Cool. Smashburgers, A&W. I know what we're doing for lunch on Monday.

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1: There's been a serious collision on the Capilano Bridge, and southbound Wayne Gretzky Drive is fully closed from 112th Avenue down to 101st Avenue until further notice. Through the area, eastbound 112th Avenue, also very slow as you approach that construction at Wayne Gretzky Drive. You will have to find an alternate route, maybe head over to Yellowhead and head east out towards 17th Street or the East Henday. Be aware there is some construction on Yellowhead between Victoria Trail and the Beverly Bridge. It could take 20 plus minutes from near 50th Street. 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

0: the A-Team from back in the 80s? Well, remember Mr. T?
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0: Well, you might actually recognize him from his little bit of a mid-80s stint with the WWF. Pretty cool. Anyway, today is his birthday. Now, he's younger than I thought he actually was. Mr. T today, Lawrence T, he is celebrating his birthday. He is 74 years young. Not as old as I thought he would be.

0: 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Attention, Edmonton. 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We're tearing into the Oilers, breaking down the Elks, and discussing everything in between.
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Ozone, your go-to sportsbook, giving you the opportunity to go to Madison Square Garden on July 14th, all right? Within the hour, we've got your next Bon Jovi tune and a keyword. When you hear it, text it to us at 780-989-0957. And that's it. You're entered in to win. The more keywords you text in, the more entries you have in the draw. We're going to be announcing on air on the morning of Monday, June the 1st, the grand prize winner. It's all thanks to our friends at Edmonton Garrison Memorial Golf and Curling Club, West Country Smokers and Grills, and Hydro Flow Plumbing and Heating. Good luck.

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2: There's been a serious collision on the Capilano Bridge, and Wayne Gretzky Drive is fully closed southbound from 112th Avenue down to 101st Avenue until further notice. Through the area, eastbound 112th Avenue is already crawling from Commonwealth Stadium all the way to Wayne Gretzky Drive. If you're looking for an alternate route, maybe you want to head east on Yellowhead, but be aware there's some construction near the Beverly Bridge, so eastbound Yellowhead has increased volume from 50th Street. 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

know, do you collect weird things? It's Jordan on Cruise In for Steve. Because I realized during COVID, I accidentally became a hand sanitizer hoarder. Like, every time I saw some in stock in a store, I bought them. And I still have bottles sitting here in my desk, actually, at work. When I think about it, actually, though, I think there's hand sanitizer on basically everybody's desk in our office now because of me, because I'm still going through my collection. But apparently, that's nothing compared to this guy down in Ohio, Reverend Paul Johnson. He collected over 5,000 pencil sharpeners. Now, there's literally now a pencil sharpener museum built around his collection. And honestly, I respect it. Weird collections are way more interesting than normal hobbies. So what's the one random thing you collect? Let me know. Hit me up and send me a text right here to Cruise FM.

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It's 95.7 Cruise FM as we're rolling into your 5 o'clock hour. Hope you texted in NYC. That's it. Three letters. That's your keyword for this hour. Text it into us and get qualified to go see him live with his band down at Madison Square Garden in New York City. It's the Cruise FM Flyaway. All thanks to Ozun to New York City coming up on July the 14th. So hopefully you got your passport ready. 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

0: traffic.
1: A serious collision on the Capilano Bridge still has southbound Wayne Gretzky Drive fully closed from 112th Avenue down to 101st Avenue until further notice. Through the area, eastbound 112th Avenue is crawling from Commonwealth Stadium. Looks like your best alternate route is going to be to head north and go east on Yellowhead out towards 17th Street in the East Henday. Be aware there is some construction on eastbound Yellowhead, so it might be an extra 10 minutes or so. 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

It's Cruz. I'm Jordan in for Steve Reeve. Meanwhile, at a concert down in Texas, there's this 99-year-old grandma who just set the world record for the oldest person to crowd surf. Her name's Pauline, but online she goes by Gangster Granny. Love it. This honestly, you know, already tells you everything you need to know. 20,000 people watched this happen in real time during a Brantley Gilbert concert this week. And afterwards, she grabbed the world record plate and yelled, "I'm the greatest of all time." Yeah, she is the GOAT. And honestly, at 99 years old, crowd surfing at a rock country concert, she kind of is the GOAT.

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funny story. 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Like, okay, now we're at Tim Hortons. We better go and get ourselves some more pods for our Keurig machine.

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1: Cruise traffic.
2: Earlier today, there had been a serious collision on the Capilano Bridge. Good news, though, Wayne Gretzky Drive has reopened through the area. Eastbound 112th Avenue still looking really slow from near Commonwealth Stadium over through the construction at Wayne Gretzky Drive. And be aware, over on the East Henday, we've got a collision near Baseline Road, seeing northbound delays of an extra 10, maybe 15 minutes. 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

on 95.7 Cruise FM. I'm Jordan Hedneron home. Beckler and Shauna taking over at 6 o'clock. And I'd like to be saying that I'm going home to watch the Oilers taking on the Hurricanes tonight in the conference finals. Game number one, 6 o'clock. But no, it's the Montreal Canadiens, the Habs, the Dirty Buggers taking on the Carolina Hurricanes. Third in their Atlantic Division. Hopefully, you know, we see a Canadian team move on. Sucks that it happens to be the Habs. Why couldn't it be anybody else? I'd love to see the Maple Leafs win something or at least make the playoffs. Has been a while. Anyway, I'm going to go watch the hockey game for just the sake of the game. Anyway, let's go Hurricanes. Maybe, kind of. I don't know. I'm torn between cheering for the Habs and not. Anyway, have yourself an awesome Thursday evening. We'll chat tomorrow on Friday.

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